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3: The NFL opens 1 week from tonight when the Seahawks host the Patriots. The Steelers begin a week from Sunday against Atlanta, and DB Joey Porter Jr. is non-committal about playing. Porter's in a contract dispute and is looking for an extension. Injury news, the Lions won't have running back Isaiah Pacheco for the first 4 weeks. He was placed on IR with a knee injury, and the Raiders are hopeful running back Ashton Jeanty will be ready week one. Jeanty recovering from an ankle sprain. Baseball last night included the Yankees' 7-3 win over the Angels. The Yanks took control early with three in the first, more than enough for starter Garrett Cole, says manager Aaron Boone.
4: You know, you got Garrett on the mound, and to throw a three spot up there right away was really good. So it was nice to see us, you know, cash in.
3: Meanwhile, the Angels in the news off the field. Rams owner Stan Kroenke announcing he's reached a deal to buy the Angels. The sale price has not been disclosed. The Angels are tied with the Rockies and A's for the worst record in baseball. I'm Matt McCoy.
2: Dr. David Gonzalez, cardiologist at Starbelly Health, joined the SBI Weekday Wake-Up Program to explain the procedure called Simplicity Blood Pressure. Simplicity Blood Pressure Procedure. Procedure that helps you improve blood pressure problems. Let's go now to that conversation with Dr. Gonzalez on SBI.
5: Well, as most may or may not know, high blood pressure or hypertension is ubiquitous in this country amongst the adult population. Up to 40 to 50% of all adults have high blood pressure. Significant percentage of them, up to 75%, undertreated. The American Heart Association guidelines have recently changed as to what is considered to be a normal blood pressure. Now 120 over 80 is considered to be a normal blood pressure, with the blood pressure stages of hypertension increasing by 10 millimeters mercury on either side, up from there up to what is considered to be crisis of blood pressure at 180 over 120. That being said, most people are at least when high blood pressure is first diagnosed and presented, and patients present to their primary care provider ordinarily, they are generally started on lifestyle changes, which can affect your blood pressure and help lower your blood pressure, such as weight loss, stopping smoking, exercising, eating less salt, things like that, which can positively affect your blood pressure. Avoiding stimulants like nicotine is also very important. And with those things generally helping, they frequently don't work by themselves alone, and frequently medications are utilized. Medications can be pretty effective. A lot of the times medications are effective and people don't tolerate them. And then sometimes lots of medications are needed in order to control blood pressure. If those medications fail, or if patients are unable to tolerate a lot of these medications, we have a new procedure available that's called Simplicity, which is a minimally invasive procedure method by which blood pressure can be controlled by using a special catheter that helps obliterate the nerves in the kidneys, which help control blood pressure. And while that might sound possibly harmful, it really is not, as these nerves become over regulated and tend to work hard to constrict your blood vessels and worsen high blood pressure. So
2: 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You can hear the full interview at sbinews.com, but it is a procedure now being offered here locally by Dr. Gonzalez. He's a cardiologist at Star Valley Health. Improves blood pressure. It's called Simplicity Blood Pressure Procedure. Let's take a look at the weather forecast. For Star Valley, down to 46 tonight. Clear skies Thursday, sunny and 72 degrees. Kemmer, Diamondville this evening. Temperatures will dip to about 46, clear skies. And then Thursday, sunny and 74 degrees. Bridger Valley this evening, overnight lows at down to about 50, 51. And Thursday in Bridger Valley, sunny and 77 degrees. Jackson Hole pulling the night shift. You're down to about 56 and cloudy skies Thursday, sunny and 71 degrees. That's the news, sports, and weather on the SPI Radio Network. Dan Dockstetter reporting. It is a Newspaper Wednesday, a new edition of the Star Valley Independent out today. 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

Maybe it's your theme song, maybe it's mine. From Rodney Adkins, If You're Going Through Hell. Rob Erickson, welcome to your 6 o'clock hour and the downhill slope of our evening ride. Got a lot more of those hits just ahead, including these from Tim McGraw, Luke Combs, Low Cash, and this one from Ian Munsick, Wyoming native, Love Is Blind.

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0: In the Cambridge Valley area tonight, you can expect a low of 43 degrees. Tomorrow, high of 75, low of 46. Looks like sunny skies on the forecast. Friday, finishing off your work week, high of 79, low of 48, sunny skies. In the Star Valley area, you can expect a low of 38 tonight. Tomorrow, high of 72, low of 44, mostly cloudy. And Friday, finishing off your work week, high of 76, low of 45, sunny skies.
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That was Eric Church, Desperate Man. Before that, Jason Aldean, Don't Tell on Me, and Tony Jackson, The Grand Tour. 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It's going to all start at 4 p.m., and you can catch it all right here at The Spur. Up next, you got one from Sugarland. This one's called Baby Girl.

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5: Western.

That one from Jelly Roll. Hands up. Labor Day weekend is almost here, and it'll see millions take to the roads and skies. AAA looked at booking data and found this year's top domestic destinations are Seattle, Orlando, Boston, Denver, and New York. For people leaving the country, top destinations are Rome, Vancouver, London, Dublin, and Paris. Trips to Las Vegas and Alaskan cruise ship tours are also popular. Well, I hope you and yours have a great Labor Day plan in place. Nice long weekend for us all. We're going to finish off our evening ride tonight with Brothers Osborne, Ronnie Dunn, Jake Owen, Chris Jansen, Coffee Anderson, and this one from Parmalee. Gonna love you. This is Radio Rob signing off tonight. Thanks for riding with me. You never

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0: on the Cowboy Sports Network from Learfield. 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Live from the Altitude Chop House and Brewery in historic downtown Laramie. Now, here is your host, Keith Kelly.
1: Well, how about that? We made it to the 2026 football season. Welcome, everybody, to the Football Hour with Jay Sovell. We are live here at Altitude Chop House and Brewery in historic downtown Laramie. Keith Kelly here with you, alongside the head coach of the Wyoming Cowboys, Jay Sovell. As we got another year here, and I tell you what, it's starting up with the dandy, I'd say. A good test for everybody involved. The border war kicking off the season on Saturday afternoon down in enemy territory in Fort Collins, Coach. But good to have you back, and let's get this thing going, right? Border war, that's enough said right there.
2: Yeah, I mean, it's always exciting when the first game of the season is here, you know, and this is the best time of the year that there is. And then the second part of it is we're playing this game as an opener, and I think that makes it even, you know, there's an anticipation and excitement that's, you know, even bigger than what normally would be.
1: It's interesting you use the word anticipation. It was the second part here. It's been an off season filled with a lot of that, I think. And, you know, particularly what is this Wyoming offense going to look like? You said it in your own words, taking a blowtorch to that side of the ball during the off season. You bring in Christian Taylor as OC. Tyler Hughes comes in at quarterback, kind of redoing all the philosophies surrounding the Cowboy offense. What have you liked about since January when those guys came in to where we are now 3 days before the start of the season with the way the offense has progressed?
2: Oh, there's been a lot of progress, and we're not a finished product yet. You know, I think that's the thing that's most exciting. I think with where we'll be this weekend, which we need to be really good this weekend, with where we are then, I anticipate us getting, you know, even substantially better as we go. Our players, first of all, we're positionless in a sense, right? So our players love playing in the system. And I think when you're going to ask somebody to do a lot of things and to do those types of things that we're going to ask them to do, they need to have a level of enjoyment about it. And our offensive players, you know, that's one of the most refreshing things when you go to practice on a daily basis right now, is you see the energy that our offensive players have at practice, and it is very, very contagious, you know, to the entire football team. And it's been a, you know, this has been a tremendous move for our program, and it fits the players that we were retaining, and then we were able to bring a quarterback in that fits this very well, and the quarterbacks that we also have on the roster fit this very well. And so you know, we're just we need to get started, though. We need to play, and this got a big game this week.
1: Positionless football. I've heard a lot of the guys I've interviewed in training camp and leading up to this use that phrase right there, that term. And I've always heard of positionless basketball, but never positionless football. What does that mean? What does positionless football mean on the offensive side? I know we're going to find out on Saturday, but what does that exactly mean?
2: Well, you want to have players with a great versatility and skill set, you know. And I think when you look at Sam Harris, you know, obviously a very good running back as a true freshman a year ago, one of the things that makes Sam Harris really, really good is that he's not just a running back. You know, he's got very good ball skills. He can do a lot of things in the perimeter, and so you want to take advantage of that. We've got a very good transfer running back, Markel Holman. He had 38 catches at Western Illinois last year, and so he has a skill set there. But we've also got a number of guys that can function in a lot of different positions in a lot of different places, and I'm not going to say much else about it and do that. But I think that's really the bottom line is the fact that you want to have players who can do more than one thing. And we feel like we've got a number of players who can do multiple things, which then allows us to utilize them in a lot of different ways. So it's exciting. And it's, again, like I said, I think the biggest piece to it, nothing is work when you enjoy it, right? And I can go to practice every day and the energy that we've got, you know, with this football team right now, you can tell that these guys, like, you know, when they come to show up at 2 o'clock in the afternoon, this becomes the highlight of their day. And that's a big thing.
1: Another word that some of the offensive guys brought up was professional, and Christian Taylor spending the last couple years with the Bills, and we know the relationship with he and Tyler, William, and Mary, but they said it feels very professional. What have you seen out of that leads you to believe, yeah, it's very professional with what Christian Taylor's doing?
2: Well, the first thing is that, you know, when I became the head coach, right, like, you know, in 2023, we were 103rd in the country in total offense, and we were 78th in scoring offense. So it wasn't like we were, you know, just blazing trails down the field all the time. And so one of the things that we weren't doing, you know, we were not able to throw the ball well at that point in time. And so there was an attempt made at, okay, we're going to have to achieve a balance in the offense. Well, in that attempt, one of the things that we became too easy to defend. You know, we were sitting in, you know, one back and one tight end, three receivers so much, and we didn't stress defenses well enough, but we also didn't have some of the other elements that you need to be really successful offensively. And so, you know, there was a hard look. You go into like a – you know, you kind of go in a dark place a little bit as a coach where you're going to go, okay, this is how I'm going to blow this all up, and this is how we're going to come out of this. And a big piece to it was, okay, the first thing we need to do is hire a coach that lives in the space that I want us to live in. And Christian Taylor does that. Very versatile, very multiple, but also a great teacher and commands a presence among the players. He can teach and coach and do those things. He can also fire the fastball when he needs to. And I think that's a really good thing. There's a lot of coaches out there that act like a professor all the time. And there's some coaches out there that are about half crazy. And he, you know, neither one of those fully work all the time. But he's got the ability that, like, okay, and there's attention needs to be commanded. And I tell you the other thing to it, too, the offensive staff, the offensive coaches are invigorated too. And I think that's something that, you know, it rubs off on players.
1: I know I've spent this first segment talking about that offensive side of the ball, but I know you really like this entire team, but the defense could be really strong. They got to go out and prove it, right? I mean, you got to go out and earn it. And we're going to talk to Ethan Stuhlsatz here in just a bit. What has stuck out to you this offseason, training camp, this week, about the way the defense is starting to take shape?
2: Well, I mean, the talent is there, and there's talent at all the levels, and I think that's a positive. Now we got to go play it, though, and look, it's going to be the same thing, right? Like, there's some things that we are where we are right now that in 3 weeks we should be tremendously better than what we are right now. But, you know, there's an intentionality among the players, you know, daily when they show up to practice that I like. And like I said, when you have that with the talent, you know, there's an increase of talent. We're bigger up front than what we've been. And with more bodies up front than what we had a year ago, for sure. And I think that we've got, you know, what you could look at down the line is I could look at basically every position group from defensive tackle to defensive end to linebacker to safety to possibly corner. But certainly those other ones where you'd say, okay, we've got an all-conference player here. And, you know, I think that's important for us to be in that position where we say, okay, we've got one of the better guys in the conference at these positions. Corner's unproven. And it's very talented, but it's unproven. And so, you know, we have to continue to bring that along and everything that way. I'm excited to watch them play, though. I know one thing. There's an energy and a spirit to compete. And I can tell you this right now, there's never a sleepy corner that's ever any good. We don't have a sleepy corner, and that's a good thing.
1: Strong up the middle in this defense, it seems like.
2: We're a lot better off. Yeah. You know, it's still, again, it's every week's going to present its challenges. And, you know, this week with what we're anticipating getting ready to defend will create challenges for us and everything that way. But, you know, it's one of those things that I like – where I think that we can get to. I've got a vision of what I think this defense can be, and if we can get there, we're going to be pretty good.
1: Well, it's all going to take shape on Saturday when the Pokes open up at Colorado State. We got a good show lined up for you for this first one of the season. I mentioned it. Ethan Stuhlsatz is here, Cowboys middle linebacker. He's going to join us coming up next. We also have the Associate Athletic Director of Football Operations and GM of the Cowboys. He's worn a lot of different hats over the last few years. Austin Moss is here with us. He's going to join us here in just a bit as well. But we are just getting started. Thanks for everybody being here. This is the Football Hour with Jay Sauvel on the Cowboys Sports Network from Learfield.
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1: Welcome back, everybody. This is the Football Hour with Jay Sauvel. We're live here at Altitude Chop House and Brewery in historic downtown Laramie. Folks, the American Farm Bureau Federation is the voice of agriculture. We are farm and ranch families working together to build a sustainable future of safe and abundant food, fiber, and renewable fuel for our nation and the world. Well, we come back and we have got the 6'4", 237-pound grad from Wichita, Kansas. Ethan Stuhlsatz is joining us here on the Football Hour with Jay Sauvel. Bell. Ethan, it's good to have you on, man. What's up? How are you?
10: I'm doing good.
1: Excellent. So, all right, since last year ended, you've had winter workouts, right? You went through spring practice, summer workouts, training camp, all that stuff. How did this Wyoming defense get through all that? How do you feel like where you guys are at right now?
10: It took a lot of just coming together, volunteering with our time off, and just we did a lot of walkthroughs voluntarily all throughout spring ball, in the winter. And really just kept stacking days.
11: How have you changed as a player? You were largely in a backup role last year behind Braden and Evan. Mm-hmm. What have you done this offseason to put yourself in this position, taking that next step, being a starter for this Cowboy defense right in the middle? How are you a different player?
10: Yeah, the biggest thing for me was just adjusting. You know, I'd never really played truly in the box, being a box backer, having to communicate like you do with playing Mike here at Wyoming. Really just came with film study, getting with Coach Bull. You know, that guy's a genius when it comes to defense. And building off that, you know, each and every day, and just taking that step in leadership with being more vocal and knowing what to say.
11: You mentioned leadership. Is that something that was a difficult transition for you to make, being more vocal, or was it pretty seamless for you?
10: At first, I'd say last year, most definitely. Coming into this year, you know, that back half of the season, I knew

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1: The governor in the locker room, you know, it does mean a lot, and it is a great and surreal feeling.
2: Who was your biggest rival, either high school, other colleges you've been, that you remember? Who was the biggest rival?
1: High school, it was Bishop Carroll, and we didn't beat them for a long time. My senior year, we almost did, and then our quarterback fumbled. So.
2: Oh, no. You got to blame that guy, right?
1: Nah, it's all right. Team effort.
2: Team effort. Second team Ohio Valley Conference player 3 years ago at Lindenwood. Ethan, this is our first time really visiting. What led you to the University of Wyoming? What made you want to be a Wyoming Cowboy?
1: Really just once I got on the phone with Coach Savell and Coach Bull and just hearing about the place. And, you know, I always joke with Savell about it. I kind of see it as like a JUCO on steroids. You know, you have the small city vibes with the steroid part is just the facilities, the food, the weight room, yeah. All that stuff's just so amazing. And obviously, you know, they got a history of producing NFL linebackers, and that's obviously one of my goals. So, you know, it was an easy choice.
2: You were All-State at, and I hope I'm getting this right, Capuan, Mount Carmel?
1: Capon. Is that right?
2: Capion.
1: Capon.
2: Yeah, Capon.
1: Oh, yeah, there you go.
2: That looks nothing. Okay, Capon. But you were honorable mention All-State basketball. Mm-hmm. How good a basketball player were you?
1: I mean,
2: obviously pretty good, right?
1: I was pretty good. Once I kind of figured out I was going the football route, that senior year I kind of was a football player on the basketball court.
2: Okay.
1: Got couple techs, and I liked rebounding, slashing, all that stuff, you know, just make my own plays.
2: That's kind of like a former linebacker at Wyoming who played in the NFL. Logan Wilson was a football player that played basketball,
1: yeah,
2: as well. So yeah, I like that. I mentioned playing with Braden Johnson and Evan Eller. What was that experience like for you? How much did you learn from those two guys who were like tackling machines?
1: You know, a lot. And just being a Mike, you know, under Evan, I was able to learn just how to communicate better. And we would meet with Coach Bull throughout the season, you know, Wednesday, Thursday nights before games, and we'd do mock games, and just all that extra time you had to meet with, you know, that just made us a better player, and it kind of taught you just the ropes.
2: There's some depth at this linebacker position, both in the middle and on the weak side. What sticks out to you about this group right now?
1: Everyone in that room is a leader. You know, Coach Bull harps on us every day that, you know, to be a good team, everyone's got to be a leader. And we even had a talk from General Reeves, mm-hmm. and our president, and he even said that, you know, everyone's got to be a leader on the team in order to do what we want to do.
2: There's an expectation around this defense, right? Top 30 scoring defense last season, but like we were talking about in the first segment, this unit right now hasn't done anything yet. Haven't played a game. So is that the mindset you have to take? Like, you haven't really done anything yet. You got to go out. You got to go prove that you're a good unit. Is that the mindset you guys have to take?
1: You know, the pressure's there, but one thing I will say about this 2026 defense is that you can see it in each and every one of our guys' eyes that they're hungry. They're all hungry, and guys are salivating, you know, just to get out there and actually hit someone other than us and hit a quarterback too, because, you know, he can attest to it. Coach Savell, I mean, we're having to tell guys to stay away from the quarterback.
2: Yes.
3: Nobody's allowed to get
2: So we talked about opening up with the CSU. There's a lot of mystery there. I think they've got 70-plus new players on the roster. So we're not really sure. I think you have an idea of what maybe the personnel is going to be. What's it like preparing, though, for a team like that with a bunch of new, where it's a big mystery?
1: You can watch old film, old coaches' film from where they're at and all that stuff. But, you know, it's going to come down to the players at the end of the day. And, that's pretty much it. You know, we play against an offense right now that, you know, without giving away too much hints, they throw a lot at us. And, you know, iron sharpens iron. So I will say there's not much that they could come out in that we won't be ready for.
2: You know, the two quarterbacks in Haas Haney and Kason Farrar appear to be super athletic, those kind of dual threat guys. You mentioned it, all three quarterbacks for Wyoming are dual threat guys. That's got to be kind of helpful, even though you can't touch them, right?
1: Yeah.
2: It's got to be kind of helpful to be going up against that in every practice, right?
1: Yeah, most definitely. Just with the new landscape of college football, you see a lot more dual threat quarterbacks.
2: Absolutely. Ethan Stuhlsatz, everyone. Excellent stuff, man. Can't wait for Saturday. I'm sure your excitement level's through the roof right now, right?
1: Yep. Oh, yeah.
2: I appreciate you, Ethan.
1: Yep, thanks for having me.
2: That's Ethan Stuhlsatz joining us here. This is the Football Hour with Jay Sauvel on the Cowboys Sports Network from Learfield.
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2: This is the Football Hour with Jay Sauvel. We're live here at Altitude Chop House and Brewery. I'm Keith Kelly, the head coach, Jay Sauvel here, and we're going to welcome up to the table. He is the Associate Athletic Director of Football Operations, the GM of Wyoming Football, Austin Moss, kind enough to join us here. Austin, what's up? It's back-to-back years.
11: I know. Happy to be back.
2: And you're leading it off this year.
11: I know. This is exciting. I mean, there's a lot of people in here. Is it a big week, or what's going on?
2: There's a game going on, okay, I think, on
11: good.
2: Saturday, right?
11: Really good.
2: So I mentioned you've worn several hats,
11: yes,
2: since
11: sir.
2: Coming to Wyoming and being with this program in 2021. You've made your way up to this level. What's the process been like to now where you're basically overseeing the whole shooting match right now, it seems like?
11: I mean, it was a lot of hard work from the beginning. I mean, I actually came here as a graduate assistant, so I did that for my first 3 years here, for those of you who don't know. Then Coach Sauvel got into recruiting when he took over as the head coach, and I just kind of took off after that. I really found an avenue that I really, really enjoy. I love meeting the recruits, meeting their families, and showing them how special Laramie is, and it's been a really good fit for me.
2: What were those duties like that you had? Offensive quality control, grad assistant, right?
11: Yep.
2: The first year, what were you doing then?
11: That was a lot of tape breakdown, coaching the scout team, you know, working with the call card, stuff like that. More coaching stuff, coaching avenue.
2: Offensive grad assistant those next 2 years, more of the same or just
11: more
2: maybe a little added responsibility?
11: Just more responsibility. Yeah. Had a little bit more added to me.
2: So now, with this position that you're in, you know, we were talking off air. I mean, this is still involved with recruiting heavily.
11: Yep.
2: The ops portion of it in terms of travel, budgets overall, rev share, all that kind of stuff. I mean, this is the day and age, right? We're in it in collegiate athletics. That's stuff that has to be done.
11: Yeah.
2: What is a typical day like for Austin Moss?
11: That's a great question, because every day is a little bit different, which is why I love this job so much.
2: All right.
11: I actually, on my whiteboard, I have a GM thing, I have a DFO thing, I have a travel thing, so I can kind of keep my life organized a little bit. But GM, I mean, that has to do with anything and everything recruiting and personnel. So right now, big-time high school recruiting. We've had 2 weeks of high school football, week three coming up. So we have official visits during the fall. That's where you guys play a big role, obviously. We did more official visits in the summer this year, and we did well. We showcased Laramie. We're actually 12 for 12, so that was pretty good for us. But we're not done with the class yet. So we bring them on game days. The environment, the amount of people are there really, really help us. And I know it helps our team, but it also helps the recruiting aspect too. DFO stuff, travel, I mean, that's all relatively new to me. I took on that role July 1st of this year, and it's been a great learning experience so far. Excited for our first game down south and just all the logistics and communication that goes into that.
2: As far as the budget aspect, and then there's two sides, right? The overall budget, and then there's the rev share aspect of it. I mean, it's not a new space, but it is kind of still always evolves. What kind of goes into to balancing all that out, so to speak, because as Jay said, there's two people up here that know about it, and they're sitting right next to me.
11: No doubt. I mean, there's a lot that goes into it. Coach Savell and I, we meet every single day. We're with each other all the time, bouncing ideas off of each other. But really, this general manager position is relatively new in college sports. When I first got into college football 9-10 years ago, this wasn't even a thing. But now with rev share and NIL, you need somebody to manage that stuff. Obviously, it's very important. It helps us, you know, get some good players when it comes to portal. But obviously, we want to use it for retention. That's our biggest key. If we can do that, because we recruit really good players, our staff does an unbelievable job, then that's what we want to do.
2: Yeah, the retention aspect of it is so huge, and I know that's something, Coach, that you've mentioned as well, because you said 12 for 12, right,
11: in
2: commits, and I still remember your first introductory press conference, first media day, where, like, it's a 75% hit rate if you can get these guys on campus, and a lot of these guys love it when they end up staying here, so retention's so huge these days.
11: Absolutely. And, I mean, this summer we showcased, like I said, showcased Laramie, showcased Kirk Gowdy outside of town. They absolutely love that because a lot of kids don't get that. We recruit big city kids, and then obviously we get small town local kids as well. But a kid from Houston, he's never been out to film place like Kirk Gowdy. It's a pretty cool experience for him.
2: Absolutely it is, and I know it's so key to the process, Jay.
12: Yeah, and look, retention's a big piece of all of it, right? Like in terms of keeping your good players in the program, and a big piece of it is that they believe that this is the best place for them to develop. Well, then when you're bringing people in on official visits in the summer, you know, one of the things that, you know, I meet with all these families, and, you know, to a T, every single one of them would be like, Coach, we're blown away by the culture of this place and how positive everybody is about what's about to happen here. And, you know, I think that's a big thing. And you know, Austin plays a big part in all of that. And like he said, we meet, like, all the time. And he's with me all the time.
2: What do you feel like game days are going to be like for you now in this position? Will they change?
11: They'll change a little bit. I'm going to be with them even more.
2: Okay. Will you be as busy as you've been, or will game days be a little bit more,
11: I think,
2: downtime?
11: No.
2: Never downtime. Yeah.
11: Especially, I mean, this first one being a road travel game, obviously I'm in charge of all the logistics of that. And so I will not be having any downtime, unfortunately, just making sure, you know, communicating, making sure everything runs smooth.
2: Opening up against a rival. I'm going to ask you about this part of it. I mean, that's in your years of being involved in football, is that, have you ever experienced that when you open up against the team?
11: Never. Yeah. Not as game one. Yeah. So it's very, very exciting. Obviously, they're a very talented team. We're going to have to be ready to go. They're going to have a good atmosphere down there, and just very excited for it because I know our fan base is going to show up and show out. So,
2: Austin Moss, everybody, Associate Athletic Director of Football Operations and GM, a man with many hats, so to speak. How often do you change your hat a day?
11: Every day.
2: A couple times a day. Very good. Austin, thank you so much.
11: Thank you very much. Appreciate it.
2: That is Austin Moss here, Associate Athletic Director of Football Operations and GM. 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
4: And we welcome you back, everybody, to the Football Hour with Jay Sauvel. 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I'm Keith Kelly here with the head coach, Jay Sauvel. Two great guests, Coach, as Ethan Stuhl sought to. I know you're very high on Ethan this year in the middle of that defense. And this young man, got a lot of ability and seems like the perfect guy to run that show there.
5: Well, I mean, the growth that he's had as a player and the development he's had as an athlete since coming here are both, you know, kind of top of the chart, you know, in terms of that. I think when he got here, he was somewhere around 220 pounds. Now he's 237. When you look at every single number, he's blown it out of the water. But, you know, the reality to it is this. Sometimes to make an organization function right, you know, like there's the communication element and there's other things to it. Ethan was, you know, in the situation he was in a year ago, just player for player, Ethan would have been a better player. You know, and that there's a reason that early on in the season that he didn't start was just the responsibilities that we were giving him about, you know, it was just things that he wasn't comfortable doing at that point in time yet. He's comfortable at it mm-hmm. now, and he's in a really good place with it. And it really kind of, you started to see it, you know, mid-season last year. And he had his kind of a really good game at Air Force. And then the rest of that season just kind of, you know, fell in line for him. And then he took that into the offseason and spring practice and fall camp. And look, a Mike linebacker at the University of Wyoming is a pretty prime position. Mm-hmm. And we've had I think from 2018 through 23, we had a first-team all-conference linebacker for that many straight years. We didn't have one in 24, and we had a second-team one in 25. And we'll have a first-team one this year. He's going to be a really, really good player. And as far as the talent level, he's the most talented linebacker we've had since I've been here. Mm-hmm. I was not here with Logan Wilson, mm-hmm. but I was with the group from 2020 on, and he's got the most talent and ability of that whole group.
4: He brought up General Reeves, President Reeves, who has come on board here and made a lot of noise in terms of his social media presence and just walking around, going around the state. This guy, President Reeves, has come in just all on board with everything UW Wyoming guy and is big time into athletics as well.
5: Yeah, I think like for the university itself, for the community, for this region of the state of Wyoming, I don't think that you could have a better president for this.

0: university than what General Reeves is. And, you know, he wants this place to grow. He wants this place to step out and become something better and bigger than what it is. And he realizes that we're a vehicle that can help that happen. And, you know, we need to do our part. Okay. And there's nothing more that I want than to see us have 5,000 more students or something like that, or 10,000 more. Double it. I don't care. But I want to see us grow and expand, because that does wonders for the region and all those things that way. But we have a vehicle. We've got the best vehicle for that in terms of national exposure that we can get by playing on national TV, playing in big games, doing things that way. And if we can hold up our end of it, it helps everybody. But he's been great. And in my whole coaching career, I've never been at a place where a president shows up at practice, come over and talk to the head coach and then just say, do you need anything? And, you know, one of these days I'm going to have a list of that. But right now, you know.
1: Yeah, you got to work on that every day. Yeah, you and Austin get together and work on that list.
0: And Austin can make a big list. But in the reality to it, we know that we have tremendous support from the top. And Tom Berman's done a great job for us, too. And it's been where we are now in 2026 to where we were in 2024, mm-hmm. night and day.
1: Exactly.
0: Okay. And look, even Coach Bowl told me that when I became the head coach, he's like, there's a lot of things coming. This is your deal. And so he didn't want some of those things. And so, and it's taken us a little bit to get, to where we need to be, and we're getting there.
1: Good stuff. Well, we have one more segment to go. We'll talk about the Border War coming up on Saturday. It's going to be a heck of an atmosphere, a heck of a game. We'll do all that when we come back. One final segment. This is the Football Hour with Jay Savelle on the Cowboys Sports Network from Learfield.
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0: Welcome back, everybody. One final segment here on the inaugural Football Hour with Jay Sauvel here for 2026. We're live at Altitude Chop House and Brewery here in historic downtown Laramie. Of course, the proud host of this show. We'll have it every Wednesday. We'll be back here again next week. So bring your friends. We want to have as many people here all season long. We'll hear from the head coach, players, staff on that week's game. So first things first. Appreciate everybody for being out here again. Always great crowds. Thank you so much. We got a big game coming up on Saturday with Colorado State. We've laid it all out, right? What are you most excited about when this team runs out onto the field at 4 or 3 on Saturday afternoon?
1: Yeah, look, I think number one, it's a big rival game. And all that. And we have great respect for our opponent. I've got great respect for the coaches that are going to be there, and we have a great respect for the players that they're going to have in their program. But it's a big game. We don't shy away from it. Our players are aware of this, what this means to this university, what it means to the alumni, what it means to the state, you know, overall, you know, what this is. When you're a Wyoming Cowboy, this is part of the deal. Right? Like, it's what you sign up for. And there's a lot of, you know, like, go somewhere else and they don't even have a rival. They're trying to make one up. They're trying to figure out who it is. When you become a Wyoming Cowboy, you have that, right? And so that's a great, great thing. I think what I'm most excited about, you know, we've got a new football team, right? This, you know, every year is different, but the way it is anymore, I mean, we have about 47, 48 new players in this program from last year, and you know, a couple new coaches and different things that way. Okay, we get to go on the road, play in a, you know, a difficult environment, and it's going to be a great environment. It's going to be a supercharged environment, right? Because our fan base, their fan base, it's going to be a supercharged environment, and that's great. But then it's like, okay, how do we react? How do we perform? You know, we're going to have to get off to a really, really good start. Well, to do that, we're going to have to do a great job of matching or exceeding their energy to start the game. Because we know they're going to have great energy to start the game. It's everything's new. They got new people and all the, you know, things that way. And so there's it's a big challenge. And then we also, just like you do in any football game, you got to respond to adversity. You know, there's going to come something in the game that you're going to have to, you know, you're going to have to bounce back from. You're going to have to play it one play at a time and do those things. And that's what we talk to our players about that all the time. It's one workout. It's one day. It's one practice. And in that one practice, it's one play. And then we get to the game, it's one play. You know, and that's really all we want everybody to focus on is just do our job on that one play. When that one's over, we can't fix it. We can learn from it. We go on. We got to do the next play.
0: You mentioned new players at Wyoming. They have 75, whatever the number is, new players for Jim Mora and new coaches. I think what the DC stayed the same, so maybe you have a little bit of knowledge on what they would do, but personnel is going to be different. I asked Ethan about this. For you guys as coaches, what's it like? I mean, you have an idea of what probably is coming, but you just don't know.
1: Well, I mean, yeah, you don't know how they're going to use their players, right? Like, you don't. You know the players and who they are. You know, like, okay, they're not announcing a starting quarterback. I've got a pretty good idea of the two, right? And we've watched both of them and everything that way. And so there's not, you know, it's not going to be some surprise to, you know, all of a sudden Godzilla bubbles out of the water or something like that. Like, we've seen their players. I know they've got a Mike linebacker, Umar Diamande, that's a really, really good player. I've watched him on video. I've just watched him in a different uniform than what he's going to be playing in on Saturday. So we've seen these guys. We know that what they look like, but we don't know how they're going to use them. All right. And that's a challenge there. And I've got, a lot of admiration for the two quarterbacks that they're you know, high on. They're very good athletes. They can do a lot of things. And so, but, you know, what are they going to utilize them like in that? They've got very good coaches. And so we're going to have to, you know, be very smart and sound in what we do and not make mistakes. And we're going to have to play fast and physical, you know, to do that. And you know, it's all a big piece to it. But you just can't go in a situation where you're, you're reckless with what you do offensively or defensively and then create a mistake for yourself. And so we've got to be really good.
0: Yeah, and, you know, one thing we haven't touched on a lot is all the changes in college football that is never it's just endless stuff. You said something. I don't know the number you said, but I think you said something like we could put 100 people in a room, and I don't think they could screw up college football.
1: Oh, yeah, that's what I said. If we had a meeting in 2016 and we took 100 people in the room and said, your job is to screw up college athletics as bad as you can, we couldn't have come up with this.
0: We just need games.
1: No,
0: I'm tired of all the lawsuits and the temporary restraining orders and all that stuff. I mean, we got a guy.
1: I got to be careful what I say because I think the more you involve lawyers and other things in sports and all that, I don't. That doesn't seem.
0: We just need games to start.
1: Just shut up and play.
0: We just need games to start.
1: Shut up and play.
0: And that's what we've got Saturday. Is we've got a big football game with Colorado State. At 4 o'clock. That's it.
1: That's all that matters. And look, it's all that matters. It's exciting. This is a special. This is my seventh one of these. This is special. This game is a big deal to so many people, and there's been so many great players and coaches that have been a part of it. That you're just honored to be a part of this rivalry. And like I said, there's a lot of places that you go. I was at Northern Illinois for 3 years, and we didn't have a rival. I mean, you're just like, who's your rival? We didn't have one. We were trying to make one up, and it didn't.
0: I love those manufactured rivals.
1: Yeah, I mean,
0: they never
1: had this big corn stock that we played Ball State for. And
0: I think UConn.
1: We never
0: UConn
1: put the trophy out. Yeah. I didn't even know where it was. So it's like.
0: UConn, you know, they tried to manufure one with like UCF, I think.
1: Yeah, there was. There was once upon a
0: civil conflict
1: time. Yeah, and so
0: like
1: it's just different that way. Yeah. So this is special. And look, we've got a we need to play really well Saturday, and we're going to have to do all the things that a good team has to do on the road to be successful, not make mistakes, take care of the football, play good on defense, be really good in special teams. We got to do all those things at a high level.
0: It would be great to see a lot of brown and gold, and I know Wyoming fans are going to travel well down to Fort Collins. 4 o'clock, make 4:07 with the kickoff. We'll be on the air, myself, Kevin, Eric, at 2:30. So we encourage you to listen in if you're not going to make it. Thank you so much for everybody being down here. We will talk to you a week from tonight here at Altitude Chop House and Brewery. And then we'll see you Saturday for the Border War, 4 o'clock kickoff down at Fort Collins. Thank you so much, everybody. This has been the Football Hour with Jay Sobel on the Cowboys Sports Network from Learfield.
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This is The Spur.

There's things that matter, and there's things that don't. So if you're waiting here for me to cry, I hate to disappoint you, boy, but I won't.

When he was 5 years old, his mom took him down to the round corral to watch his dad work with a young horse that he called Smokey. And man, did that horse buck. But his old dad, he just sat up there and rode him like there was nothing to it. And right then, the boy gained a whole new respect for the man. And from that day on, he knew that when he grew up, he wanted to be a cowboy. At 17, cowboy's dreams ain't on fixing fences.

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0: Your country favorites.
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0: The Spur.

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1: Another Friday night, there's a line of cars leaving. Home team's got an out of town. 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
1: Good morning. You're waking up with SVI 6 a.m. on this third day of September 2026. In just a moment, we'll hear from Eric Wiltinger. He's the interim director of the Wyoming Game and Fish Department. But first, let's check the temperatures at 6 o'clock around the region. If you're headed to Jackson, 47 degrees. Cameron Diamondville, 46. Bridger Valley, good morning to you. Lyman, 50. Mountain View, 51 degrees. Star Valley, Alpine, 48. Afton, 44 degrees. And now the news at 6.
2: NBC News Radio, I'm Michael Kastner. Feminist icon Gloria Steinem is dead. She was 92. The activist who dedicated her life to issues from reproductive rights to workplace inequality passed away Wednesday at her home in New York City. In 2013, President Obama presented her with a Presidential Medal of Freedom, the highest U.S. honor for a civilian.
3: She awakened a vast and often skeptical public to problems like domestic violence, a lack of affordable child care, unfair hiring practices.
2: Her official Instagram page announced the news this morning. A federal judge is blocking President Trump's latest effort to restrict birthright citizenship. Last month, Trump signed an executive order prohibiting citizenship to babies born in the U.S. to non-citizens. It was his second executive order to end birthright citizenship after the first one was shot down by the U.S. Supreme Court. And President Trump has signed a funding bill that will keep the government open through December 11th. Michael Kastner, NBC News Radio.
1: Elsewhere around the SVI broadcast area, Bedford 45, Fairview 44, Cokeville 47, LaBarge 46, Fort Bridger 51, Big Piney 44, all part of the SVI broadcast area. And now sports.
4: The NBA lowers the boom on the LA Clippers. Owner Steve Ballmer is fined $30 million and suspended for 1 year, and the team stripped of 5 first-round draft picks for violating the league's salary cap rules. The Clippers circumvented the cap to create extra income for Kawhi Leonard. A quarterback decision for the Raiders. Veteran Kirk Cousins will be the week one starter. Top pick Fernando Mendoza to begin the year as the backup. Baseball last night included the Dodgers blowing a late lead. They lost 8-6 in 10 innings to the Cardinals. Thomas Ajayi of the Cardinals homered and had the go-ahead run scoring single in the 10th.
5: It's really cool. That's a fun place to be, you know, where you're always fighting and always competing, and you really are never out of it like we showed tonight.
4: The Dodgers have lost the first two of that series and 6 of their last 8 games. Also from baseball, the Diamondbacks blanked the Phillies 1-0. That ends the Phils' 6-game winning streak. I'm Matt McCoy.
1: Eric Wiltinger, he's the new interim director of the Wyoming Game and Fish Department, replacing Angie Bruce. Let's go to Eric for a report on the Game and Fish. First of all, Eric, tell us about yourself.
6: Yeah, I guess I'll start with yesterday. Yesterday was the kickoff to archery season for me, elk season, and got to chase some elk yesterday morning and evening. So that's, you know, about me. I'm a sportsman. And, you know, I wasn't born and raised here in Wyoming. I was born in Pennsylvania and joined the military, spent 20 years bouncing all around, had a great career doing security forces stuff with the Air Force. And then I came through Wyoming twice. First time in Cheyenne was early 90s and left, went to Washington, D.C. And we knew we wanted to call this place home, so we were able to make it back here. Oh, in 2006, and then I retired in 2010. After I retired from the military, I took a job with Department of Corrections up in Torrington, and then that led to a job in Rollins at the state penitentiary. And then after that, I went to work for the Division of Criminal Investigation and did that for about 9 years, and always knew that I wanted to do something with game and fish. From my early experiences with some of the folks out in the field, I thought this is a pretty good outfit. And so I came to Game and Fish in 2020 as the Services Division Chief. And that division kind of handles everything that's not fish and wildlife, but also supports fish and wildlife. So our engineering branch, lands branch, IT, and everything else. Did that job for a little while, and then there was an opportunity as the deputy director for internal operations, and was fortunate enough to get that position. And after that, I guess history about 3 weeks ago changed a little bit, and now I'm serving as the interim at least until probably, I don't know, sometime. We'll see when the commission decides to do interviews, but I'm expecting probably at least until January timeframe.
7: Yeah, absolutely. And so as we talk about the, you know, being an interim director, of course, the timeline is still unknown, but you would expect the, I mean, it's an approved by the legislature position, if I'm understanding correctly, right? And so you would expect to maybe have, whether it be you or someone else, the permanent director picked by the end of the 2027 session, maybe?
6: Yes, exactly. You know, once the commission does a recruitment, right now in my talks with them would probably be sometime November, December. And then their responsibility is to send three names to the governor. So I would expect that to happen hopefully in January sometime. And then confirmation of whoever that person is would be sometime before the session.
7: Interim Wyoming Game and Fish Director Eric Wiltinger on the weekday wake-up this morning. Of course, you mentioned 3 weeks ago how things pivoted pretty quick. It was a fast and unexpected departure of former Director Bruce. Walk us through that transition. Tell us what are you able to say about it, if anything, and then what have you been doing since then as interim director, I guess?
6: Yeah, not to really focus on the actual transition. We're really leaning forward, rolling our sleeves up. And yeah, it's a big shift. But I would say more internal focus right now. I'm going to try to, over the next few weeks, get to the field, which, you know, the last 7 years, I've spent a lot of time with our folks. And we're really leaning in on the internal structure of the department and kind of seeing where there's holes and better understand, you know, that process of recommendations that come out of the department to make sure they're really, you know, backed by science, which they always are, but making sure that the recommendation that leaves the department is, you know, what's best for wildlife. And then, of course, after that, that's where the other sciences come in, the social and political sciences. And that's really the way I see things. The responsibility, it begins with the commission. The commission starts to weigh those other factors, especially, you know, hearing from the public and maybe potential political issues dealing with the governor's office, to try to get that balance. You know, we can't be one side or the other. We always shoot for hitting in the middle. And sometimes folks, I think, misunderstand that. Like, maybe we aren't advocating for wildlife, but we do that every day, Duke. You know, we make decisions and what's best for wildlife. When you start to talk to policy level, that's whenever, you know, other things play into it and the commission starts to weigh in, and then depending on if it goes to the governor's office or not. So that's really what we're focusing on. My focus over the next few months is obviously budget stuff. We have Joint Travel and Recreation Committee meeting next week, and we're really trying to dig in to find how we fund this department for the future.
1: Well, Eric Wiltinger, the new interim director of the Wyoming Game and Fish Department, you can hear the full interview at sbinews.com. Let's take a look at the weather forecast for Star Valley today. Sunny for the most part, a few clouds about 2 o'clock. Daytime high today in Star Valley, hovering right around 72 degrees. Right now, at 6, Star Valley, Alpine 48, Thane 44, Star Valley Ranch 45, and Afton 44 degrees. If you're headed to Jackson, it's 47 degrees when you get there. Today in Jackson, sunny skies for the most part, 2 o'clock, some clouds, and daytime highs in Jackson today at 71 degrees. Cameron Diamondville, sunny, windy, daytime high of, let's say the daytime high will top out at about 75 degrees. There we go. We had to track that one down. And let's go to Bridger Valley a little bit further south. Daytime high of 78 degrees. Sunny skies, a little bit of wind in the afternoon. Right now in Bridger Valley, that daytime high, we've got a morning temperature of 50 in Lyman. Mountain View, 50 degrees. Cameron Diamondville, 46. Red flag warnings, winds out there. We've got dry conditions still. It's September, but our red flag conditions still exist to deal with fire, so be careful out there, especially in southwestern Wyoming. Dan Dox, hit a quick news update at 6 a.m. Good morning to you.
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1: Good morning. You're waking up with SBI on a Thursday morning. It's third day of September 2026. Let's take a look at those early morning temperatures. Headed to Jackson, 47 degrees. Good morning, Cameron Diamondville. You're at 46. Bridger Valley, both Lyman and Mountain View at 50. For Star Valley, Alpine 48, Afton 44 degrees. Good morning. 6:30 and time for the news.
2: NBC News Radio, I'm Michael Kastner. Feminist icon Gloria Steinem has died. She was 92. NBC's Ann Thompson reports the activist died yesterday at her home in New York City.
3: As a journalist in the 1960s, she wrote about taboo topics like contraception and later went undercover to expose the working conditions of Playboy bunnies at New York's Playboy Club. She helped create New York Magazine, where she wrote about the women's liberation movement.
2: In 1971, Steinem co-founded the National Women's Political Caucus to help women seek political office. In the 1990s, she helped establish Take Our Daughters to Work Day to help young girls consider their career opportunities. And in 2013, she was awarded the Presidential Medal of Freedom from President Barack Obama. A post on her official Instagram page this morning said Steinem passed away peacefully at her home in New York City, surrounded by some of many who loved her. The Trump administration is threatening to end its support of the Smithsonian. The Smithsonian's governing board says it received a letter by Trump officials stating that federal agencies cannot in good conscience continue to support the Smithsonian and claims it may have violated anti-discrimination laws through its diversity practices. A federal judge is blocking President Trump's second attempt to restrict birthright citizenship. Last month, Trump signed an executive order prohibiting birthright citizenship to babies born in the U.S. to non-citizens. It was his second executive order to end birthright citizenship after the first one was shot down by the U.S. Supreme Court. Federal agents have removed a suspected Cuban intelligence operative who is living covertly in South Florida. More from Natalie Rodriguez.
4: 61-year-old Fernando Valdez Perez was deported back to Havana after immigration officials proved he falsified documents to live in Kendall.
2: Michael Kastner, NBC News Radio.
1: Let's check sports for 1 minute.
5: The NBA lowers the boom on the LA Clippers. Owner Steve Ballmer is fined $30 million and suspended for 1 year, and the team stripped of 5 first-round draft picks for violating the league's salary cap rules. The Clippers circumvented the cap to create extra income for Kawhi Leonard. A quarterback decision for the Raiders. Veteran Kirk Cousins will be the week one starter. Top pick Fernando Mendoza to begin the year as the backup. Baseball last night included the Dodgers blowing a late lead. They lost 8-6 in 10 innings to the Cardinals. Thomas JC of the Cardinals homered and had the go-ahead run scoring single in the 10th.
6: It's really cool. That's a fun place to be, you know, where you're always fighting and always competing, and you really are never out of it like we showed tonight.
5: The Dodgers have lost the first 2 of that series and 6 of their last 8 games. Also from baseball, the Diamondbacks blanked the Phillies 1-0. That ends the Phils' 6-game winning streak. I'm Matt McCoy.
1: Coming up, a conversation with Mayor Eric Green about what's happening with the Alpine Town Council. But in the meantime, a few temperatures throughout the SBI broadcast area. Fairview, 44 degrees. LaBarge, 46. Fort Bridger, 51 degrees. Let's go to Mayor Eric Green. Mayor, give us an update on what happened to Town Council this week.
7: Was regarding the master plan and just some last-minute language that we were looking at. We were trying to finalize a mission statement, and the consultant came up with a good mission statement that we're going to use, I think. And then there was some language about the school, the new charter school we have, and whether we should kind of put all of our eggs in one basket and just focus on the charter school for the future schooling for our kids, or also definitely work with Lincoln County School District as well. And I think Town Council decided the two-pronged approach is the way to go. So that's the way the master plan is going to read, as far as I can tell right now. So we're really close on getting this over the finish line and being able to adopt it. So that's very exciting because we've been working on it for 2 years basically now. So it's a long process, I know, but we're very close.
1: It's Mayor Eric Green with an update on the Alpine Town Council. Let's take a look at the weather forecast. First of all, for Star Valley today, sunny skies, 72 degrees, Jackson Hole, a few clouds in the afternoon, but daytime high should reach about 71 in Jackson today. Cameron, Diamondville, windy in the afternoon, but daytime high is still in the mid-70s. Red flag warning for the southwestern part of Wyoming. Red flag wind warning, so be careful out there. We don't want a chance of fire. It's still summer-like in September. Bridger Valley today, sunny skies and 78 degrees. Red flag warnings throughout southwest Wyoming. That's news at 6:30. We're leading up to the weekday wake-up program at 7. Again, the temperatures, Bridger Valley, both Lyman and Mountain View at 50 degrees right now. Cameron, Diamondville, 46. Jackson Hole, 47 degrees. Safe travels, commuters. Star Valley, Thane, 44. Star Valley Ranch, 45. Alpine, 48 degrees. Afton, 44. Good morning. That's news on SVI.
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10: Hi, everybody. I'm Russell Nimitz. Well, ranchers attending next week's Grazing Expo 2026 in Billings, Montana, will have a great opportunity to learn more about how precision breeding tools can help them better match genetics to the specific goals of their operations. KJ Fouth with Bulls of the Big Sky will be among the presenters at this year's expo, discussing genetic selection tools alongside representatives from Allied Genetic Resources. Fouth says the session will focus on technologies that can help both seed stock and commercial cattle producers make more targeted breeding decisions. The idea, he says, is to move away from a one-size-fits-all approach and instead use data to identify sires that best fit an individual herd's needs.
11: You know, what we found with right mate technology, you're not wasting a breeding, so to speak. And I think with this, with these meetings coming up, you know, we're going to see a lot of producers from all over the spectrum. And I think it's just key what they can do to, you know, better their herds, better the cattle industry as well. Like I said, you're truly not wasting a mating, you know, using this right mate technology by selecting the correct sire for your goals in your cattle herd. You know, you could be focusing on more of a terminal, marbling situation. Maybe it's a maternal side of things or just calving ease.
10: Now, Fouth says that the genetic session is only one part of what makes Grazing Expo so valuable to producers. It's Grazing Expo 2026, September 10th through the 13th, next week in Billings, Montana. For a complete schedule and to get registered, visit montanaglc.org/expo. 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Well, the Justice Department is expanding its investigation into beef affordability, now looking at 8 major grocery retailers, including Walmart, Kroger, Costco, and Amazon. The probe had focused on the nation's 4 largest meat packers. RCAF USA Chief Executive Officer Bill Bullard welcomes the move, saying the widening gap between cattle and retail beef prices raises serious questions about market power. And this week, Agriculture Secretary Brooke Rollins unveiled a USDA data modernization plan at the Farm Progress Show in Boone, Iowa, aimed at making data collection more useful and less burdensome for America's farmers and ranchers. She said the plan will modernize how USDA gathers information, improve acreage and yield estimates, integrate technology platforms, and expand transparency with producers. USDA hopes to respond more quickly to challenges facing American agriculture and its producers. For the Western Ag Network, I'm Russell Nimitz.
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1: True story taken from the 1800s, a time known to all as the Old West. 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
1: It was 1864 in Jackson County, Missouri. Two men, Dick Merritt and Jeb Sharp, had murdered a horse trader named John Bascom. The two men were arrested and put on trial. The judge sentenced them to be hanged, and he said it must be done within 24 hours. There wasn't much of an appeals process in the Old West. So on September 6th, the townspeople frantically started building a gallows for the hanging. Just before the 24-hour deadline was up, the two men were grabbed, sacks were put over their heads, and they were led to the gallows. At the gallows, ropes were placed around their necks, and the trap door was sprung just before the deadline. The townspeople congratulated themselves on a job well done. Sheriff Clifford Stewart went back to his office to take care of the final paperwork. But when he stepped inside his office, Sheriff Stewart had a surprise of his life. There in the cell were the murderers, Dick Merrick and Jeb Sharp. At first, he thought it was surely a mirage, but it sure wasn't. Within a matter of hours, the situation had been sorted out. It seems that the night before, two men had been arrested for drunkenness, and they had been grabbed by mistake. The men were still too drunk to protest, and Merrick and Sharp sure weren't going to tell anyone they had the wrong men. This story should persuade any person of the merits of living a temperate life. Oh, one other thing. Since the judge had required the sentence to be carried out within 24 hours, and it wasn't, the two killers were set free. You've just heard another story from Old West Radio. I'm Dakota Livesay.
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11: No criminal intent on Duke's part. 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
1: On a fairly regular basis, you'll see certain stories pop up in your feed and you'll look at them and you'll feel bad about yourself. This is one of those. A 91-year-old man has become the oldest hiker to complete the Appalachian Trail. Dale Graybeard Sanders, that's a good name, finished the nearly 2,200-mile trail that runs from Springer Mountain in Georgia and Mountain Caddon in Maine. Sorry, I said that wrong, but Sanders hiked the trail in sections with breaks in between before finishing atop Maine's Mount Catahoula. He previously held the record at 82 years old and reclaimed it after another hiker broke it in 2021. 91 years old, he hiked the Appalachian Trail from Georgia to Maine. And I got up this morning and thought, my back hurts. Yeah. hope you're more like Graybeard out there today. Dow Erickson filling in for Duke Dance here for a bit. We have got Dan with news coming up here in just a second. Of course, text in topic, news, weather, sports, and more events coming up here on the Weekday Wake Up on a Thursday.
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35: Star Valley Ranch man still missing. Good morning, Dan Dockstetter. First news update. A Star Valley Ranch man still missing. Grand Canyon flash floods in recent days have claimed the lives of several people, and a Star Valley Ranch man is among those still not accounted for as rescue crews search the area. Timothy Allen Smith, age 53, of Star Valley Ranch, was with two friends, John Gusty, age 46, and Brent Rosenkrantz, age 42, when floodwaters overtook them on Saturday, August 29th. The National Park Service reports Smith is the only man still unaccounted for, as the bodies, both Gusty and Rosenkrantz, have been recovered. Search and rescue crews continue to work at the case, and you can find a full report at sbinews.com. When he ran for mayor of Alpine, he said he wanted to slow traffic down. Now he's talking about a temporary roundabout in Alpine. Mayor Eric Green explains that this is how a roundabout would look as they look at a temporary structure.
36: Yeah, so what we have to do is we have to have it restriped, and we have to put up like rubber curb stops, basically, kind of in a circle. And then leading into the approach, I'm sure people are familiar with how roundabouts are starting to pop up, like in Idaho Falls or up by in the Grand Teton National Park or even at Hoback Junction. You know, it's kind of like diverting traffic a little bit, making a little S curve coming in and then getting into the roundabout. So it's going to be temporary bollards, rubber bumpers, things like that to kind of direct the traffic around. And so we have to have the current striping taken off, new striping put on. And then after the project, we have to take that striping off and put the old striping back on. So it's kind of a multi-step process to do this. And our hope is that it kind of proves out that safety and slowing down the traffic will be two benefits of doing this.
35: Mayor Eric Green of Alpine getting ready to put in a temporary roundabout on US 89 and Grays River Road. President Trump has signed a stopgap funding bill that will keep the government open through mid-December. The measure cleared both chambers of Congress with a strong showing of bipartisan urgency as they signed that into law just last night. Let's go to further news from Washington. President Trump is touting Republican victories in this year's primary elections. Let's go to Mark Mayfield.
0: While hosting Republican lawmakers at the White House Wednesday evening, Trump said he's going to work to get GOP candidates elected in the midterms.
2: But I want to thank you for all the hard work during this very important season, and I will be with you 100% all the way to November.
0: Trump said he would even go to Alaska to campaign for Republican Senator Dan Sullivan's re-election. His comments come 2 months ahead of Election Day. I'm Mark Mayfield.
35: The FBI is investigating a data breach that may have exposed millions of U.S. driver's licenses. On Wednesday, the Bureau said it was looking into a new report about a site on the dark web that is selling digital scans of millions of driver's licenses from people in the U.S. and Canada. First check of news on the Weekday Wake Up program, Dan Dockstetter reporting.
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3: 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Text-in number 307-203-4637. I'm a big fan of using the text-in topic to help us personally. I'm selfish that way. And came in yesterday and for whatever reason just wasn't feeling great. In fact, kind of on the downside of 50%, you know, you're like, man, I'm really not having a great day. Not feeling good, not sure what it is, various things, but you just kind of keep powering through. I don't know if your mom was the same as my mom. My mom's like, just get up and get going, you'll feel better.
4: And for the most part, she was right. And, you know, it was just mom's way of, you know, saying, hey, you can get through the day. And I did. But I also admit I don't know very much about helping work through little, you know, cold and flu and things like that. I'm not very good at it. And that's why I turn to the smartest people I know, i.e. our listeners. And that's our text in topic today. So I am looking for the best homemade remedy for a bad cold or a flu, something along those lines. You've got it. Your grandma, your great grandma, I don't know, somebody in your family has a remedy. And you know, and you're thinking to yourself, people should know this. This would help people. Yeah, we could use it here on the air. So let us know what you think. 307-203-4637. I am looking for the best homemade cold and flu remedies today because we need it. We're getting beat up here in the office, so we need some help. And I'm turning to you for help. 307-203-4637. As people who talk for a lot, it seems like a lot of times people will throw something at us, like something with honey, things like that. But you know, what are some things that help get you through the day? Got this one coming in. Okay, raw garlic twice a day and black peppercorns for the cough. Okay, so you just like mix it into something, or you just eat the garlic and the pepper? I'm asking, like, okay. Ignore it and pretend you aren't sick. Well, thanks for that. Already doing that one, but thanks. 307-203. Wow, we got some nice, compassionate people up here this morning. Thanks for a couple of these. 307-203-4637. Looking for the best homemade cold and flu remedies, helping you get through the day and maybe make things a little smoother as you work through your problems. 307-203-4637. 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
4: 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First for Kemmer Diamondville today,
3: Southern Lincoln County. Look for a nice sunny day today. Highs around 76 degrees. A bit breezy as wind coming out of the southwest at 15 to 20 miles per hour this morning and gusting as high as 30 miles per hour this afternoon. Mostly clear tonight. Lows around 46. Again, fairly breezy and going to be some wind out there. Looking ahead to Friday, sunny skies again and highs near 75. Very similar days. Wind anywhere from 10 to 15 miles an hour in the morning and then gusting a bit more in the afternoon. Mostly clear on Friday night, lows around 48 degrees. Sunny and 76 and a bit windy on Saturday and mostly clear and 49 on Saturday night. Looking at Sunday, rounding out the week, a 20% chance of showers, potential thunderstorms on Sunday afternoon with a high of 72. Looking at North Lincoln County and Star Valley today, sunny and high of 75. A little breezy in North Lincoln as well with wind and 10 to 15 miles per hour in the afternoon. You could see some gusts up over 20 miles an hour. Mostly clear tonight, lows around 45. And again, a bit windy in the Star Valley area. Gusts as high as 25 miles per hour. Sunny and 75 on Friday. And again, a bit windy. It's just going to be a bit windy in western Wyoming this weekend as we head into the weekend. Mostly clear Friday night, lows around 47. Saturday, sunny and 76 with those wind gusts up over 20 miles per hour. I guess what I'm saying is if you're trying to spray something outside in the next several days in western Wyoming, you're going to have some challenges. Let's just put it that way. Going to be a bit windy throughout the entire county and the area. Sunday, 30% chance of showers, potential thunderstorms in the afternoon. Otherwise, mostly sunny. Highs of 75. Just absolutely pleasant out there, honestly. Very nice. Very pleasant. Sunny and temperatures in the mid-70s for the most part out there everywhere. So hope you get out there and are able to enjoy that just a little bit. That's a look at your weather forecast. 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
4: 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And if you mention Duke and Dal sent you, you'll get 5% off your order right there on down in downtown Afton. 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Area golfers in action starting today. Star Valley and Kemmer teams will be at White Mountain Golf Course in Rock Springs today and tomorrow for tournament play. Kemmer, Cokeville, and Star Valley Volleyball will all be in Evanston this Friday and Saturday for the Evanston Border Wars. And football this weekend, Kemmer on the road to open up their season in Moorcroft. Cokeville will be at West Jefferson. Star Valley will be in Pocatello to face the Raymond Comets out of Alberta, Canada. That's a Saturday afternoon game. Look to SVI.media online for video streams of Kemmer and Star Valley games. Big news out in the sports world yesterday, the NBA imposing sweeping penalties against the Los Angeles Clippers and Kawhi Leonard for violating the league's salary cap circumvention rules. The league announced the punishments Wednesday after an independent investigation. The probe found the Clippers helped Kawhi Leonard obtain off-court income from companies doing business with the team, while Leonard violated league rules through conduct by his former business manager. The Clippers were fined $30 million in order to forfeit 5 first-round draft picks from 2029 through 2033. Team owner Steve Ballmer and business operations president Jillian Zucker were suspended for 1 year, while basketball operations president Lawrence Frank received a 6-month sentence or suspension. Leonard was ordered to pay the league $700,000 NBA Commissioner Adam Silver called the violations flagrant and cited institutional and leadership failures within the Clippers organization. Minnesota Vikings quarterback J.J. McCarthy isn't going anywhere. General Manager Nolan Teasley said yesterday the 23-year-old will be on the Week 1 roster despite speculation about his future. McCarthy lost the starting quarterback competition to Kyler Murray early in the training camp and enters the regular season sharing backup duties with veteran Carson Wentz. The Atlanta Falcons starting quarterback competition appears to be headed down to the wire. General Manager Ian Cunningham said yesterday that a decision between Tua Tagovailoa and Michael Penix Jr. hasn't been made and won't be announced until the coaches are ready. Tagovailoa had a roller coaster preseason, while Penix has been limited during training camp as he recovers from a torn ACL. Atlanta also has Cooper Rush and Jack Strand on the depth chart. The Eagles starting quarterback shedding some light on a recent breakup. Jalen Hurts confirmed in a recent interview that he and wide receiver A.J. Brown weren't as close as they once were last season. Hurts acknowledged to GQ magazine he wasn't surprised his relationship with Brown was talked about, but didn't mention any specific incident that caused the distance. And finally, veteran wide receiver will have a new number when he suits up for the Colts this season. Keenan Allen will wear number 10 that he was given after signing with Indianapolis last week. Allen had spent the entirety of his 13-year NFL career wearing the number 13. Again, this look at sports presented by Star Valley Health and Thane True Value.
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4: Seven 7:31 here on the Weekday Wake Up for a Thursday, revisiting our text-in topic today, which is I'm asking you, the listeners, homemade remedies for cold and flu. Something to maybe help you get through the day. 307-203-4637. Here's some I haven't gotten to yet. This person says ginger tea, fresh ginger steeped in hot water. Thank you for that. This person says a cup of hot water, mix in 1 tablespoon of apple cider vinegar and a couple tablespoons of honey and sip on it. Thank you for that. Keep them coming. 307-203-4637. We're looking for the best cold and flu homemade remedies here on the Texan topic today. This person, I like this one. Popcorn in a movie with a blanket. That's a good one. Hot Dr. Pepper. I have heard of this before. Hot Dr. Pepper. Wonder what it's all about. Anyway, this person seems to know. 307-203-4637. If you have a homemade cold or flu remedy you'd like to share with us today, we would love to hear them. Keep them coming. 307-203-4637. Our text and topic here on a Thursday.
9: After a hard-fought victory 3,000 miles away in Alaska, Star Valley football returns to the continental U.S., but with an international opponent. This Saturday afternoon, the Braves take part in the Rocky Mountain Rumble in the ICCU Dome at Idaho State University in Pocatello, where Star Valley takes on the Raymond Comets from Alberta, Canada. 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It's Star Valley versus Raymond this Saturday in Pocatello on the SVI Sports Network.
10: Are you glad today? You should be, at least part of the day. In the Bible, we read in the Psalms, which, by the way, is like the songbook of the Bible, "This is a day the Lord has made." Imagine that. Can you make a day? Then it says we should rejoice and be glad in it. Well, I can do that for myself sometimes. There's a faith teacher named Pema Chodron who teaches a neat little way to help with that task. She simply says, "Just like me." We encounter people along the way every day. Be aware that they may be sad, happy, angry, speaking harshly, hoarding all the cupcakes at the potluck. So instead of responding in kind, she says to herself, "They're just like me." The behavior might not be, but the person is. Maybe we need to move closer together, at least within earshot, so we can hear each other's stories. When we can feel the warmth of each other, we can say, "Just like me."
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4: 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You can always add to our birthday and anniversary list, same number, 307-203-4637. And you don't got to wait until the day of. You can text it in any time, and we'll get it on the list, I promise. And then at the end of the week, tomorrow, Duke will be giving away a birthday cake and an anniversary cake and some different things like that. And so if you're on the list, you might win something. So if you know somebody celebrating a birthday or anniversary that I don't mention, feel free to text it in. We got some birthdays today. Let's see, local celebrities celebrating a birthday today. Jeremy Daniel has a birthday today. Tyrell Clove, Coach Clove, happy birthday to you. And Kim Turner celebrating a birthday today. Hope you have a good one as well. So happy birthday to Jeremy, Tyrell, and Kim. Looks like we got another one coming in just now. Tom Peevler also celebrating a birthday today. So happy birthday to you, Tom. Some other folks sharing a birthday with you today. Actor Steve Sherpa is 69 today, best known for playing Bobby Bacala on The Sopranos. Radio host Dave Ramsey is 66. Sell your house. Get out of debt. Dave Ramsey, 66 today. Actor Holt McCallany is 63. You might remember him as playing Special Agent Bill Tench on the series Mindhunter. And you know this guy, actor Charlie Sheen. He's 61 today. How about that? Former USA softball pitcher Jenny Finch is 46. And former professional snowboarder and skateboarder Sean White is 40. Our local celebrities, again, celebrating a birthday today. Jeremy Daniel, happy birthday to you. Tyrell Clove, happy birthday, Coach. Kim Turner, celebrating a birthday today. And Tom Peevler, celebrating today here on September 3rd. Jeremy, Tyrell, Kim, Tom, happy birthday to you. I hope you have a wonderful day. 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
4: 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Coming up on Saturday, Grizzly 399 Bronze Sculpture Arrival Viewing and Memorial Dinner starting at 5 p.m. at the Flying Saddle Resort's new restaurant, the Grizzly Steakhouse. 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That'll be coming up on SVI News tonight around 8 o'clock. 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Broadcast calendar for Friday. It's football for everyone. You get football, and you get football. We all get football this weekend. Kemmer will be at Moorcroft. That one kicks off at 4 o'clock. And remember, we're doing video streaming with SVI with the Kemmer Rangers this year. So look for those watch links and such. We'll tell you how to do it all at svinews.com, svikemmer.com. I really encourage you to check out our new website as well. It's svi.media, and it has all of these games, all the games that we're going to try and do, the video, they're all on there. All these, it's, you can still go to all these other places, but that one's going to have them all right in one place, so you can check that out. Kemmer football at Moorcroft, 4 o'clock on Friday afternoon. Jackson will be taking on Lander. That one's at 6 o'clock. We're doing Jackson this year as well. Bear Lake football against Firth. That one's at 7. Sugar Salem and is at Shelley, our East Idaho game of the week. And coming up on Saturday, Star Valley football taking on the Raymond Comets out of Alberta, Canada. I just spoke to them yesterday at their school. Very nice and polite people. That game's going to be played at Idaho State University in the ICCU Dome. That one kicks off at 1 o'clock on Saturday. That's a Saturday afternoon game. And, of course, college football is back in earnest this week as well. The Wyoming Cowboys taking on the Colorado State Rams. That one is Saturday afternoon, 4 o'clock. You can listen to that one here on The Spur. Again, you can find more at svinews.com, svikemmer.com. 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
10: A Star Valley ranchman still missing after the flash floods in the Grand Canyon. Good day, Dan Dockstetter, second news update. Grand Canyon flash floods in recent days have claimed the lives of several people, and the Star Valley ranchman is among those still not accounted for as rescue crews searched the area. Timothy Allen Smith, age 53 of Star Valley Ranch, was with two friends, John Gloosty, age 46, and Brent Rosenkrantz, age 42, when floodwaters overtook them on Saturday, August 29th. The National Park Service reports Smith is the only man still unaccounted for, as the bodies of both Gloosty and Rosenkrantz have been recovered. Search and rescue crews continue to work on this case. The Smith family posting on Facebook saying, quote, "We just ask that you keep praying for the safety of all those in the canyon looking and helping our family. We just ask that you pray for us, for the strength in this journey of not knowing where Tim is." Comments of Carrie Smith on Facebook. You can find additional news at svinews.com. Around about in Alpine, the town council is making it part of their overall plans for transportation in that community. Mayor Eric Green of Alpine says that when he ran for office, he wanted to slow traffic down. He explained his plans for a roundabout in that community.
11: The people that are trying to turn left off of Grays River Road onto the highway, especially, I mean, commuter traffic every morning, I hear stories of people waiting several minutes just trying to turn left to get out on the highway. So I think this will really help those people. Just slowing traffic down, it'll help people trying to turn right and, go to work heading up the canyon. It's going to seem like it's very small right now, but we're just trying to demonstrate that what the benefits are in the future if they decide that this is a good project and a good way to go. You know, we're going to have to find federal funding. We're going to have to figure out how to even pay for the project. That's many years to come down the road, but I think it's good for people to understand that, this is just a demonstration project, and we're just trying to study what the effects would be of a roundabout there. It's not going to be permanent in any way anytime soon. It's just studying what the possibilities are.
10: So Mayor Eric Green talking about a proposed roundabout in Alpine, the intersection of US 89 and Grays River Road, demonstration project underway. President Trump has signed a stopgap funding bill that will temporarily prevent a shutdown, keeping the government open through December 11th. Mark Mayfield has the details.
12: The measure, which funds federal agencies through the midterms and into early December, cleared the Senate 90-6 and the House 370-48, A strong showing of bipartisan urgency weeks ahead of the September the 30th deadline. The new timeline sets up another year-end fight, echoing the holiday season scramble 2 years ago, when lawmakers finalized agency funding just days before Christmas. I'm Mark Mayfield.
10: Federal judge is blocking President Trump's second attempt to restrict birthright citizenship. Last month, Trump signed an executive order prohibiting citizenship to babies born in the U.S. to non-citizens. It was his second executive order to end birthright citizenship after the first one was shut down by the U.S. Supreme Court. President Trump is touting Republican victories in this year's primary elections. Mark Mayfield has the report.

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0: 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Our text-in topic today is homemade remedies for cold and flu, maybe to help someone get through the day a little better. Let us know what you think. 307-203-4637. This person gave us a whole recipe. 2 cups Tang, the powder. 1 cup lemonade, the powder without the sugar. Nutmeg, cinnamon, ginger, cloves. Mix it up, put in a teaspoon of honey. Yummy, it works. Obviously, hot water in there. I can share that with somebody if they want to, but thank you for that. Keep them coming. 307-203-4637. Homemade cold and flu remedies today on the text in topic. 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

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Going to be pretty darn nice the next several days as we head into the weekend. In fact, these are the salad days, as they say. Just an absolutely beautiful set of days coming up in western Wyoming. Going to be a little windy, but we're not complaining. That just cools you off a little bit. If you run a little hot, you're going to appreciate the wind, right? Sunny. Sunny and a little windy. That is basically the forecast for the next several days. Today in South Lincoln County, Kemmer-Diamondville,

High of 76 today under sunny skies. Breezy conditions, 10 to 15 miles per hour this morning. Actually, 15 to 20 miles per hour this morning. And gusting as high as 30 miles per hour this afternoon. Mostly clear tonight. Lows around 46. Again, pretty breezy, steady wind in the teens and 20s. And gusting as high as 26 miles per hour tonight. Sunny on Friday. High of 75. Again, windy and breezy conditions every single day. Mostly clear on Friday. Lows around 48, sunny and 76 on Saturday, low of 49 Saturday night. And there is a slight chance of showers and thunderstorms in western Wyoming on Sunday. Just a 20% chance in South Lincoln, about a 30% chance in North Lincoln. High of 72 on Sunday, overnight low of 47. Looking at North Lincoln County and the Star Valley area, sunny today. Highs near 75 degrees today. It is a bit breezy for you as well. Wind 10 to 15 miles per hour this afternoon and gusting up over 20 miles per hour, potentially. Mostly clear tonight, lows around 45. Again, kind of windy. Sunny and 75 on Friday and low of 47 on Friday night. Sunny and 76 on Saturday, mostly clear and 47 on Saturday night. And then that 30% chance of showers and thunderstorms on Sunday afternoon. Otherwise, expect sunny skies on that day as well. Highs of 75 and a low of 46. I will say this, sneak peek at your work week next Monday, highs in the 60s. So fall may be starting to take hold beginning on Monday or so across western Wyoming. That's a look at your weather forecast. 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
3: Area golfers in action starting today. Star Valley and Kemmer teams will be at White Mountain Golf Course in Rock Springs. 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And football this weekend, Kemmer on the road in Moorcroft. Cokeville will be at West Jefferson. Those games Friday. Star Valley will be in Pocatello to face the Raymond Comets out of Alberta, Canada. That's a Saturday afternoon game. 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Radio, of course, going to be covered throughout Western Wyoming here on the SVI Radio Network. The NBA imposing sweeping penalties against the Los Angeles Clippers and Kawhi Leonard for violating the league's salary cap circumvention rules. The league announced the punishments Wednesday after an independent investigation. The probe found the Clippers helped Leonard obtain off-court income from companies doing business with the team, while Leonard violated league rules through conduct by his former business manager. The Clippers were fined $30 million and ordered to forfeit five first-round draft picks from 2029 to 2033. Team owner Steve Ballmer and business operations president Julian Zucker were suspended for 1 year, while basketball operations president Lawrence Frank received a six-month suspension. Leonard was ordered to pay the league $700,000. NBA Commissioner Adam Silver called the violations flagrant and cited institutional and leadership failures within the Clippers organization. Baseball scores. Winners yesterday in the American League, the Athletics, Mariners, and Blue Jays, as well as the Tigers, Astros, and the Yankees. Over to the National League, the winners were the Reds, Braves, and Diamondbacks, as well as the Giants, Brewers, and the Cardinals. And in interleague play, the winners there were the Rockies, Mets, and the Marlins. Minnesota Vikings quarterback J.J. McCarthy isn't going anywhere. General manager Nolan Teasley said yesterday, the 23-year-old will be on the Week 1 roster despite speculation about his future. McCarthy lost the starting quarterback competition to Kyler Murray early in training camp and enters the regular season sharing backup duties with veteran Carson Wentz. The Atlanta Falcons starting quarterback competition appears to be heading down to the wire. General manager Ian Cunningham said yesterday that a decision between Tua Tagovailoa and Michael Penix Jr. hasn't been made and won't be announced until the coaches are ready. Tagovailoa has had a roller coaster preseason, while Penix has been limited during training camp as he recovers from a torn ACL. Atlanta also has Cooper Rush and Jack Strand on the depth chart. 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
3: 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Revisiting our text-in topic again as we head into a new hour. We're looking for homemade cold and flu remedies. And we've had some good ones. They all seem to be beverage-based. I guess that's good. Here's a new one. A shot of hooch. Hot water, honey, and a squirt of lemon juice. A shot of hooch. Oh, hey, we got back-to-back of those. This one just says whiskey. So, depending on your drinking preferences, that's part of the remedies you've had today. Keep them coming. Thank you for all the responses as we head into a new hour here on the Weekday Wake Up. We've still got news, weather, and sports. News with Dan coming up here in just a couple of minutes. Our text in topic, sports, weather, and interviews as well. It is September 3rd, and as we take a look at what has happened on this day in history, in 1783, the Revolutionary War ended with the signing of the Treaty of Paris by Great Britain and the United States. On this day in history, in 1833, this is 50 years later, the first copy of Benjamin Franklin's New York Sun newspaper was published. It was the first penny newspaper. And I'll bet people thought, a penny? That much? On this day in history, in 1939, Britain and France declared war on Germany. The declaration came just 2 days after the Nazi invasion of Poland. On this day in history, in 1970, legendary Green Bay Packers football coach Vince Lombardi died at the age of 57. In 1995, the global online auction and trading company eBay was launched. 31 years ago, eBay. And in 2019, Walmart announced it would plan on selling handguns and ammunition. The company also asked customers not to open carry inside their stores. That happened in 2019. Weekday Wake Up continues here on a Thursday.
8: Micheline P. Grassley told the following story. It was a bitter cold winter in southeast Idaho, and 11-year-old Kelly had barely had time to arrive at school when he telephoned his mother. "Mom," he said, "could you bring my old coat to school, please?" "Why, Kelly?" "Because I gave my new one away." His mother tried to remain calm. "You what?" "Mom, one of the Indian boys from the reservation came this morning with no coat on, and Mom, his hairs were frostbitten, and he was crying. The temperatures had been below zero. Mom, he stood and waited for the bus for half an hour or more. I gave him my hat and my gloves, too. I hope you don't mind. I knew I still had my old ones." What a remarkable story and a great example for all of us. May we notice each other. May we be aware of those needs of others and be there to assist and help them. This is Kim Kazare on the Brighter Side.
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6: Stocks opening up higher, oil prices continue to climb. Good morning, Dan Dockstetter. Third and final check of news focused on business. Let's go out to Wall Street, where it's opening up with stocks higher this morning. Comes as investors are eyeing comments from Federal Reserve Governor Christopher Weller, who said he'd be inclined to support holding interest rates steady, barring surprises in inflation data. Elsewhere, oil prices have continued their climb amid renewed tensions between the U.S. and Iran. At the opening bell, all three major averages were in the green. President Trump has signed a stopgap funding bill that will temporarily prevent a shutdown and keep the government open through December 11th. Mark Mayfield has the details.
9: The measure, which funds federal agencies through the midterms and into early December, cleared the Senate 90-6 and the House 370-48, a strong showing of bipartisan urgency weeks ahead of the September the 30th deadline. The new timeline sets up another year-end fight, echoing the holiday season scramble 2 years ago, when lawmakers finalized agency funding just days before Christmas. I'm Mark Mayfield.
6: The only U.S. oil company operating in Venezuela says it plans to double its oil production in the country over the next 5 years. Chevron confirmed on Wednesday that it plans to invest another $7 billion in Venezuela, increasing its oil production to about 600,000 barrels a day. Federal government says it's trying to rebuild the nation's cattle herd in order to strengthen domestic beef production and support U.S. ranchers. The Department of Agriculture says its Ranchers First initiative builds on its 2025 plan to fortify the beef industry. The announcement comes as the U.S. cattle herd sits at a 75-year low. Finally, the Trump coin. $1 coins featuring President Trump are now in circulation. Monica Nelson reports.
10: The U.S. Mint released the coins Wednesday, a portrait of Trump along with engravings of Liberty, In God We Trust, and 1776 through 2026 are on the head side of the coin. The tail side features the presidential seal. The coin was struck to honor America's 250th birthday. 25 coin rolls and 100 coin bags are available to purchase on the U.S. Mint's website. I'm Monica Nelson.
6: Once again on Wall Street this morning at the opening bell, all three major averages were in the green. Dan Dockstetter, third and final check of news focused on business.
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11: This is financial advisor Kyle Terry from Edward Jones, bringing you the daily financial market report. Stocks rebounded yesterday after a difficult start to September, with small caps outperforming as the sharp rise in oil prices and treasury yields showed signs of losing momentum. Despite the first advance in 4 days, investor sentiment remained somewhat cautious amid elevated geopolitical tensions following a new wave of U.S. strikes on Iran, which recently helped push oil prices to their highest level since July. On the economic front, the August ADP private payrolls report showed job growth of 38,000, slightly below expectations, with education and health services accounting for much of the increase. Yesterday, U.S. equities closed higher. The Dow closed up 293 points, or 0.55%, at 53,060. The Nasdaq closed up 118 points, or 0.45%, at 26,218. And the S&P 500 closed up 35 points, or 0.46%, at 7,667. 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If you would like additional information, please contact me at 307-885-3161. Daily commentary is also located on our website at edwardjones.com.
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3: 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Again, that's 307-203-4637. Maybe you've picked up a cold. Maybe you got the flu. It's going to happen to all of us. It has. It will again. For whatever reason, you still got to get to work. You still got to muddle through your day. I'm looking for homemade remedies. Homemade remedies that help you feel better throughout the day. Maybe you've got a special concoction that you can tell somebody, hey, I do this and it works every time. Helps me feel better. That's what I'm looking for today. I'm looking to get your secrets today. Started off the morning with raw garlic twice a day and black peppercorns for the cough. I would like a little clarification on that. It's like you just eat the garlic? Do you mix it into something? You just pop the whole clove down your throat? I don't know how to do that. So I'm not against it. Just wondering how that goes. This person saying ginger tea. Fresh ginger steeped in hot water. Another person said a cup of hot water, mix in 1 tablespoon of apple cider vinegar and a couple tablespoons of honey, and then you sip on it. Thank you for all of these, by the way. This one's one I've tried before. Popcorn and a movie in a blanket. Yeah. Not necessarily. See, that's sort of where I am. I'm sort of the just endure it type of person. On the remedy side, I guess I'm asking, is there a way to, you know, something that makes you feel a little better while you endure it? But this one's a good one. This person says hot Dr. Pepper. Just heat it up. Hot Dr. Pepper. I think that's what I'm going to start calling Duke, actually. Hot Dr. Pepper. This person gave me a whole recipe, actually. So you need 2 cups Tang, the powder, 1 cup lemonade, the powder without the sugar, 1/2 tablespoon nutmeg, 2 teaspoons cinnamon, 1 teaspoon ginger, 1/2 teaspoon cloves. You mix the dry ingredients all together, place in a sealed container, and you get yourself a coffee mug. You put a teaspoon of honey in the coffee mug, a heaping teaspoon of the dry mixture with hot water. Yummy, and it works. This person says, thank you for that. That sounds like we got like secret family recipe there. Thank you for that. Trusting us with that. This person says a shot of hooch, hot water, honey, and a squirt of lemon juice. There's a good one right there. Give it a whirl. This person says whiskey and your mom's chicken noodle soup. There you go. Do you put the whiskey in the soup or outside of the soup? Just wondering. Honey has been a popular ingredient on these. This one, this is a new one, just getting to it now. 1 teaspoon of honey mixed with 1/4 teaspoon of cinnamon, taken twice a day. Cold is gone in 3 days. It works, says. This person texting in saying, hot toddy. Boil some water, put it in a coffee mug, small shot of whiskey, drop of honey, drink it as hot as you can. That one, text it in today. Helping you get through a cold or flu today. Our listeners giving us some homemade remedies. This one, I had this suspicion on some of these, the hooch and the whiskey ones. This one says, I'm not sure if it really gets rid of the cold or flu, but it makes you feel better. There you go. Shot of honey, shot of cinnamon, two shots of tequila. All right. Like I said, not sure it gets rid of it, but makes you feel better. Hey, that's what I asked for, right? Isn't that what I said? Isn't that what I said today? I mean, there is no cure for the common cold, correct? We're just looking for ways to feel better. 307-203-4637. Keep them coming. Thank you for the responses. Appreciate it very much. Text in topic this hour presented by Quality Service.
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3: 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You know, sometimes our weather forecast is very specific. Every day is different. Different time of the year, you know, things shift drastically. This is not that week. Basically, every day for the next 5 or 6 days is exactly the same. It's going to be sunny. It's going to be temperatures in the mid-70s. And it's going to be a little windy. Windier in South Lincoln County, Cameron Diamondville, as opposed to North Lincoln County, Star Valley. But windy throughout western Wyoming. Breezy is another term that they use. But that's how it's going to be as you go out and about for the next several days. It sounds downright pleasant to me. South Lincoln County, Cameron Diamondville, sunny today. High of 76, 15 to 20 miles per hour this morning, gusting as high as 30 this afternoon. And that's basically the same forecast for the next several days. Overnight low is going to be in the mid 40s, 46. Sunny and 75 on Friday, sunny and 76 on Saturday. There is a slight chance of showers, potential thunderstorms on Sunday afternoon throughout the county, throughout western Wyoming. So, something to be aware of. Not quite as warm, partly sunny and high of 72. Other than that, that's the only deviation for the sunny and mid-70s through the rest, through the weekend. Sneak peek at your work week. Just kind of looking down the road here a piece. Temperatures kind of in the upper 60s for your high starting next week. Kind of feels like maybe fall going to start to take hold next week, just based on some of those early forecasts for next week. Same thing for Star Valley, North Lincoln County. Sunny, 75 today, a little windy, a little breezy, not quite as windy. Wind gusts around 20, 22 miles per hour instead of 30 miles per hour. Mostly clear tonight, 45. Sunny and 75 Friday. sunny 76 on Saturday, 30% chance of showers and thunderstorms Sunday afternoon, high 75. And then Labor Day, partly sunny, high of 65. Looks like actually a chance of precipitation at 70% on Labor Day for Star Valley folks, which is what happens, right? Or is that Memorial Day? I don't know. When it seems like whenever you have an extra day, it rains on it. Look for that. That's a look at your weather forecast here today on a Thursday, presented by Star Valley Health. And despite that little weather snafu or potential rain coming up in a few days, look for sunshine over the next several days. Hope you enjoy it.

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3: 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It's Star Valley versus Raymond this Saturday in Pocatello on the SVI Sports Network.
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5: Area golfers in action starting today. Star Valley and Kemmer teams will be at White Mountain Golf Course in Rock Springs today and tomorrow for tournament play. Kemmer, Cokeville, and Star Valley Volleyball will be in Evanston this Friday and Saturday for the Evanston Border Wars. And football this weekend has Kemmer on the road in Moorcroft. Cokeville will be at West Jefferson. Star Valley will be in Pocatello to face the Raymond Comets out of Alberta, Canada. That's a Saturday afternoon game. You can find all of these videos and at the SVI Media YouTube channel. You can expect radio coverage as well. Swift 98 for Star Valley and the Spur for the Kemmer Rangers. The NBA imposing sweeping penalties against the Los Angeles Clippers and Kawhi Leonard for violating the league's salary cap circumvention rules. The league announced the punishments Wednesday after an independent investigation. The probe found the Clippers helped Leonard obtain off-court income from companies doing business with the team, while Leonard violated league rules through conduct by his former business manager. The Clippers were fined $30 million in order to forfeit five first-round draft picks from 2029 through 2033. Team owner Steve Ballmer and business operations president Jillian Zucker were suspended for 1 year, while basketball operations president Lawrence Frank received a six-month suspension. Leonard was ordered to pay the league $700,000. NBA Commissioner Adam Silver called the violations flagrant and cited institutional and leadership failures within the Clippers organization. Scores from baseball yesterday. Winners in the American League were the Athletics, Mariners, and Blue Jays, as well as the Tigers, Astros, and the Yankees. Over to the National League, the winners were the Reds, Braves, and Diamondbacks, along with the Giants, Brewers, and the Cardinals. And in interleague play, the winners there were the Rockies, Mets, and the Marlins. Minnesota Vikings quarterback J.J. McCarthy isn't going anywhere. That according to general manager Nolan Teasley, who said that the 23-year-old will be on the Week 1 roster despite speculation about his future. McCarthy lost the starting quarterback competition to Kyler Murray early in training camp and enters the regular season sharing backup duties with veteran Carson Wentz. The Atlanta Falcons starting quarterback competition appears to be heading down to the wire. General manager Ian Cunningham said yesterday that a decision between Tua Tagovailoa and Michael Penix Jr. hasn't been made and won't be announced until the coaches are ready. Tagovailoa has had a roller coaster preseason, while Penix has been limited during training camp as he recovers from a torn ACL. Atlanta also has Cooper Rush and Jack Strand on the depth chart. And the Eagles starting quarterback shedding some light on a recent breakup. Jalen Hurts confirmed in a recent interview that he and wide receiver A.J. Brown weren't as close as they once were last season, Hurts acknowledged to GQ magazine that he wasn't surprised his relationship with Brown was talked about, but didn't mention any specific incident that caused the distance. Sports This Hour, presented by The Trailer Doc. 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
7: Hello, this is Pastor Richard Hartman of Grace Baptist Church in Cameron with a thought from the Word, looking at wisdom and knowledge in Scripture. And 1 Kings 10, following up on yesterday, Solomon getting wisdom from God like nobody else other than Jesus. And in 1 Kings 10, we find a queen from the area of Sheba comes to hear Solomon's wisdom. And says, what I was told I couldn't believe, and I showed up and found out, really, your kingdom, your wisdom, everything is greater than what I heard. And we're reminded in 1 Kings 10, 23 and 24, that King Solomon did excel all the kings of the earth in riches and in wisdom, and the whole earth sought the presence of Solomon to hear his wisdom, notice which God had put into his mind. It was not something he just came up with. It was something God gave to him as a gift. And we can have that same gift too as we read and obey the Word of God, the Bible. Realize that God holds all the treasures of wisdom and knowledge, and he's the one we need to seek if we want to have that as well.
4: 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Or does it? 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
5: Hey, 28, as we put the wraps on our text-in topic today, I was looking for homemade remedies for cold and flu. Maybe you're not feeling great, trying to get through the day. Had a lot of responses. In fact, I feel like I have to go to the grocery store now to shop for ingredients. Some of these, quite a few things in these, and some of these. Started off the show, raw garlic twice a day, black peppercorns for the cough. Ginger tea, fresh ginger steeped in hot water. This person said a cup of hot water, mix in 1 tablespoon of apple cider vinegar, couple of tablespoons of honey, and sip on it. Popcorn moving a blanket. That's probably the one I would have responded with if I were to respond today. Hot Dr. Pepper is what this one says. This one's a full recipe. I'm not going to read the whole thing because it's kind of long, but it involves Tang, lemonade powder, nutmeg, cinnamon, ginger, cloves, honey, hot water. I guess I did read it, most of it. Appreciate all of these, by the way. And then we kind of got into the spirits portion of the cures. Shot of hooch, hot water, honey, squirt of lemon juice. This person said whiskey and your mom's homemade chicken soup. Let's see, teaspoon of honey mixed with cinnamon, taken twice a day. Cold's gone in 3 days. This one kind of sums it up. Not sure if it really gets rid of the cold or flu, but it makes you feel better. Shot of honey, shot of cinnamon, 2 shots of tequila. There you go. It is 8:30 in the morning, so just be mindful of that out there. This one's probably the one that I grew up doing. In fact, I really, really identify with this one. Saltines, 7-Up, and the price is right. Yep. Come on down. Love that. Thank you for all the responses. Appreciate that. Thanks for being interactive with me and giving me some good ideas for cold and flu season. Stay healthy out there. Good luck, everybody. Thank you again. The Weekday Wake Up continues here on a Thursday.
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5: 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Of course, you can always add to our birthday and anniversary list, 307-203-4637. And then tomorrow, Duke will be giving away some cakes, some prizes. But you got to be on the list. And you don't have to wait until the day of. You can text it at any time. We can type it in. It's no problem. And our birthday list so far today, got several folks celebrating birthdays today here on September 3rd. Happy birthday out there to Jeremy Daniel. Happy birthday to you, Jeremy. Tyro Clove, Coach Clove, happy birthday to you. Kim Turner, celebrating a birthday today. Happy birthday to Kim. And Tom Peevler, celebrating a birthday today. Happy birthday to Jeremy, Tyrell, Kim, and Tom. Hope you get some cake. Hope you get some hugs and somebody lets you know that they think you're awesome. I hope that happens out there today. Happy birthday again to Jeremy, Tyrell, Kim, and Tom. Some celebrity types sharing a birthday with you today. Steve Sherpa is 69. You might remember him as playing Bobby Bacala. See, it's been a while since I watched the show. Bobby Bacala from The Sopranos. Radio host Dave Ramsey is 66 today. Actor Holt McCallany is 63. Actor Charlie Sheen somehow is still alive at the age of 61. If you know anything about Charlie Sheen. Former USA softball pitcher Jenny Finch is 46. And former professional snowboarder and skateboarder Sean White is 40 today. Our local celebrities having a birthday today. Happy birthday to Jeremy Daniel, Tyrell Clove, Kim Turner, and Tom Peevler. Hope you have a wonderful, wonderful birthday. Happy.

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5: 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Coming up today, final music in the mountains in Alpine. 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Coming up on Saturday, Grizzly 399 Bronze Sculpture Arrival Viewing and Memorial Dinner starting at 5 o'clock at the Flying Saddle Resort's new restaurant, the Grizzly Steakhouse. And our broadcast schedule for SVI this weekend. Don't miss SVI Sports Night with Jake Hibbert. That'll be dropping about 8 o'clock tonight at svinews.com. And then we got football coming up on Friday. Kemmer will be at Moorcroft. Kickoff time scheduled for 4 o'clock. You can listen to that on the Spur. Also, we'll have video with former coach Bart Jernigan doing play-by-play. We'll have video of Kemmer Rangers football. And you can find that at the SVI Media YouTube channel. Coming up on Saturday, the Star Valley football taking on Raymond Canada. Raymond Alberta Canada. I'm going to have to figure out how that works because you always say like, you know, last week it was Soldotna, Alaska. Now is it Raymond, Alberta, Canada? Do you have to say all three? It's the only time we've ever played a team from Canada. I'm just trying to figure it out. That game will be played on Saturday afternoon. It's at the ICCU Dome at Idaho State University. That one kicks off at 1 o'clock. That's a Saturday afternoon game. And don't forget the Wyoming Cowboys taking on the Sheep. It's Sheep Week. The Border War coming up on the Spur. On Saturday afternoon, that one kicks off 4 o'clock. Pre-game begins about 3 o'clock. You can listen to that on the Spur throughout Southwest Wyoming. Go Pokes, for the love of Pete. Please win that game. 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

0: Taking another look at your weather forecast out there today, and you're going to like it. I think so, anyway. Temperature's going to be sunny and in the mid-70s for the next several days. A little windy out there, but I kind of like that. Maybe you think 76 is too hot. And if the wind's blowing a little bit, makes it feel downright pleasant. That's what it's going to be like for the next several days throughout Lincoln County in western Wyoming. Sunny in 76. This is Kemmer Diamondville, South Lincoln County. A little breezy, 15 to 20 miles per hour this morning. Winds gusting as high as 30 miles per hour a little later today. Mostly clear. Low's going to be in the mid-upper 40s throughout western Wyoming the next several days. Sunny in 75 on Friday. Sunny in 76 on Saturday. Slight chance of showers and thunderstorms throughout western Wyoming on Sunday afternoon. Otherwise, still expect to see quite a bit of sunshine and temperatures in the 70s as well. Looks like Sunday night and on into Labor Day, a decent chance of precipitation throughout western Wyoming, so be aware of that as well. North Lincoln County and the Star Valley area, sunny and 75 today, a little windy for you as well, 10 to 15 miles per hour this afternoon. You could see gusts up over 20 miles per hour, mostly clear tonight, lows at 45. Sunny and 75 on Friday. Sunny and 76 on Saturday. Again, that slight chance of precipitation, potential thunderstorms Sunday afternoon. Otherwise, still expected to be sunny and 75. And then, yeah, chance of showers Sunday night increasing and kind of carrying over into Labor Day. So if you were planning on having just a big, nice, sunny Labor Day, probably not going to get that. At least that's what it looks like right now. Obviously subject to change. But you're going to get several beautiful sunny days leading up into the weekend and the weekend itself. So no complaints here. That's a look at your weather forecast here on the Weekday Wake Up for a Thursday.
1: It's going to be a bright, bright, sunshiny day.
2: Adversity is never fun, but it has the power to reveal the beauty of life, if we're strong enough to see it. In the winter of 1875, mountaineer John Muir was exploring what is now Yosemite National Park when a blizzard unexpectedly swept over the mountains. The temperature dropped and the snow fell so heavily that it trapped him overnight. With no shelter to protect him, he barely survived the bitter cold by pressing his body into the warm mud produced by a nearby hot springs. By morning, the storm ended and Muir became overwhelmed with wonder. The snow glimmered like diamonds in the sunlight. The mountains were as breathtaking as they were fierce. He later described the earth as an infinite storm of beauty and declared that death, in its own way, is as beautiful as life, like trees shedding their leaves in autumn. Storms are a harsh reality. They often arrive suddenly, like a blizzard over the mountains, and become so overwhelming that we struggle to see how anything good can come of them. But there is hope. Once the storm passes, if our faith is strong enough, we can reorient ourselves and see our struggles in a new light that not only eases our pain, but that allows the beauty it produces to emerge. If you need help finding beauty in what you're going through, give one of our counselors at Focus on the Family a call. The number is 1-800, the letter A, and the word family. I'm Jim Daly.
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5: 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Thursday is brought to you by Converse County Tourism and the Wyoming Lottery. The 9th Annual Board of Wars Volleyball Tournament is in Evanston on Friday and Saturday. The Red Devils host 26 other schools for 107 varsity matches in 2 days. Unique to this year's event will be the first ever outdoor high school matches under the lights on Friday night at Kay Fackrell Stadium. Cokeville, Evanston, Green River, and Cheyenne East will face an opponent from Utah or Idaho in the first outdoor matches in the Cowboy State. Evanston head coach Aaron Watsabaugh credits athletic director Bubba O'Neill and their facilities team for making this happen.
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4: 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I'm Roger McOwen. What happens when a farmer and an ag supplier remember a transaction differently? A recent case offers a valuable warning. When dealing with grain, written records and what you do afterward can matter far more than memories years later. A farmer disputed 12 credit sale contracts, an open account, and finance charges. The court rejected his arguments, applying the Uniform Commercial Code and finding substantial evidence supporting the grain company. The court also upheld the finance charges. Perhaps most importantly, credibility mattered. The farmer's testimony was not found credible. The lesson? Keep contracts, invoices, communications, and payment records. This has been the Agricultural Law and Tax Report. I'm Roger McOwen.
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8: It is 8:52 here on the Weekday Wake Up. In fact, gonna end the show just a little early today. I hope that's okay. We'll get you back to the great tunes here on both Swift and the Spur. In fact, we're gonna kick off this next playlist on Swift with some Kelly Clarkson, as well as Michelle Branch, also Meghan Trainor, Creedence Clearwater Revival, and some Ed Sheeran. We're going to get you into the Spur in the 9 o'clock hour, along with some Wade Bowen, LB Shane, Russell Dickerson, Paige King Johnston, and some Alabama. It is all coming up here on the SVI Radio Network. Thanks for listening. Have a great day out there.

Now if your leather jacket means to you what this hat means to me, then I guess we understand each other and we'll just let it be. But if you still think it's funny, man, you got my back up against the wall. And if you touch my hat, you're gonna have to fight us all. Well, right then I caught a little sadness in that gang leader's eyes. And he turned back to the others and they all just kind of shuffled on outside. But when my friend turned back towards me, I noticed his old hat brim, well, it was turned up in a big old Texas grin.

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0: Don't miss the tailgating, the big tackles, and touchdowns.
1: 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He's at the 45 midfield. He is gone. That's going to be a touchdown, Cowboys.
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1: 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He's at the 45 midfield. He is gone. That's going to be a touchdown, Cowboys.
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What

0: 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Don't miss any of the action in War Memorial Stadium.
1: It's going to be picked off by the Cowboys. This could be six at the 35-30, 25-20, into the end zone. 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
0: Don't miss the tailgating, the big tackles, and touchdowns.
1: He's got some room. He's at the 45 midfield. He is gone. That's going to be a touchdown, Cowboys.
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7: 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The Lincoln County Weed and Pest is paying $1 per pound for all spotted knapweed pulled in Lincoln County. July 27th through the 29th at the Alpine Town Hall, bring by your spotted knapweed between 8 a.m. and 3 p.m. each day. 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Stop by the Weed and Pest office in Afton before July 27th for bags, or pick them up from the Alpine Town Hall during the event. Be safe and remember to wear gloves. To qualify, the knapweed must have been pulled inside Lincoln County. Get paid to pull knapweed July 27th through the 29th from 8 to 3 p.m. at the Alpine Town Hall.

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2: NBC News Radio. I'm Chris Caraccio. Jurors in the Lindsey Clancy murder trial have yet to come to a verdict. Yesterday, the jury told the judge they were still deadlocked, leading the judge to issue them a Tui Rodriguez charge, which urges jurors to reexamine their views and consider opposing perspectives without compromising their core convictions. The order is seen as a last resort before a judge may declare a mistrial. Vice President J.D. Vance is headlining today's White House press briefing. It's the first briefing since July 23rd. This comes after former Press Secretary Karoline Leavitt's departure last week. A GOP lawmaker is calling on President Trump to fire Secretary of War Pete Hegseth. NBC's Keir Simmons has details.
3: Republican Senator Tom Tillis urging President Trump to fire Hegseth, accusing him of creating a leadership void at the top of our military ranks, adding, "I have never witnessed more inept management of the brave men and women who serve our country."
2: The North Carolina senator stepped up his criticism of Hegseth after Army Secretary Dan Driscoll announced his resignation amid reports of friction between Driscoll and Hegseth. Tillis accused Hegseth of creating a leadership void at the top of our military ranks by pushing several generals from their jobs. A podcaster is behind bars on suspicion of threatening to kill President Trump, Daniel Martindale reports.
4: Benjamin Azariah Southworth was arrested in Los Angeles' Westlake neighborhood. First Assistant U.S. Attorney Bill Asaley says Southworth posted videos calling for Trump's assassination. He is also accused of targeting the family members of the president's personal attorney by publishing their home addresses and phone numbers. He also allegedly left threatening voicemails saying things like, "Justice comes to your door."
2: The Labor Day holiday weekend travel period has begun. This evening and tomorrow are expected to be the busiest times on the road, according to analytics company Inrikes. Airports will also be extremely busy, with the TSA expecting to screen more than 17 million people between today and Wednesday. I'm Chris Caraccio, NBC News Radio.
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8: The NBA lowers the boom on the LA Clippers. Owner Steve Ballmer is fined $30 million and suspended for 1 year, and the team stripped of five first-round draft picks for violating the league's salary cap rules. The Clippers circumvented the cap to create extra income for Kawhi Leonard. A quarterback decision for the Raiders. Veteran Kirk Cousins will be the week one starter. Top pick Fernando Mendoza to begin the year as the backup. Baseball last night included the Dodgers blowing a late lead. They lost 8-6 in 10 innings to the Cardinals. Thomas Ajayi of the Cardinals homered and had the go-ahead run scoring single in the 10th.
9: It's really cool. That's a fun place to be, you know, where you're always fighting and always competing, and you really are never out of it like we showed tonight.
8: The Dodgers have lost the first two of that series and six of their last eight games. Also from baseball, the Diamondbacks blanked the Phillies 1-0. That ends the Phils' six-game winning streak. I'm Matt McCoy.
1: Let's take a look at the weather forecast in Cameron-Diamondville at lunchtime. It's 67 degrees. Got a red flag warning in Cameron-Diamondville because of a wind, but sunny and 74 for the high, but windy conditions this afternoon. That's the Cameron-Diamondville forecast. Let's go to Bridger Valley. Bridger Valley today, we should see, let's take a look. Bridger Valley, we should see Sunny, 77 degrees, red flag warning as well. Let's go to Star Valley. Star Valley at lunchtime, 63 in Afton, Alpine 63 as well. Today in Star Valley, sunny and 71 degrees. You happen to be going to Jackson for the afternoon, partly cloudy and 71 degrees. Currently in Jackson at 64. Once again, the temperatures in the SBI broadcast area at lunchtime. Afton and Alpine at 63 degrees, Thane 64, Star Valley Ranch 62 for Star Valley, Bridger Valley, Lyman 72, Mountain View 71 degrees, Kemmert Diamondville, you're at 67. Good afternoon, 12 noon news update, Dan Doxeter reporting.
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1: Maxidone, Zodol, Zamiset, Lorset, Norco, Lortab, Vicodin, Nucine, LA. You gotta rise
2: up. Hi, this is John Ritter. Come join me this Sunday with Jimmy, Karen, Philip, and Kim, Little Big Town. For 26 years, they've hung in there and never gave up.
3: Part of me can't believe we're still sitting here 26 years later, and part of me is like, well, yeah, of course we are, because we weren't going to give up, even though we had many opportunities to give up.
2: I'll be taking your calls this Sunday.
4: Hello, this is Pastor Richard Hartman of Grace Baptist Church in Cameron with a thought from the Word, looking at wisdom and knowledge in Scripture. And 1 Kings 10, following up on yesterday, Solomon getting wisdom from God like nobody else other than Jesus. And in 1 Kings 10, we find a queen from the area of Sheba comes to hear Solomon's wisdom and says, what I was told I couldn't believe, and I showed up and found out, really, your kingdom, your wisdom, everything is greater than what I heard. And we're reminded in 1 Kings 10, 23 and 24, that King Solomon did excel all the kings of the earth in riches and in wisdom, and the whole earth sought the presence of Solomon to hear his wisdom, notice which God had put into his mind. It was not something he just came up with. It was something God gave to him as a gift. And we can have that same gift too as we read and obey the Word of God, the Bible. Realize that God holds all the treasures of wisdom and knowledge, and he's the one we need to seek if we want to have that as well.
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0: Cowboy football single game tickets are on sale now. 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
1: It's going to be picked off by the Cowboys. This could be six at the 35-30, 25-20, into the end zone. Touchdown, Cowboys!
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1: He's got some room. He's at the 45 midfield. He is gone. That's going to be a touchdown, Cowboys.
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3: If only.
2: That's right. But yes. You know, there's going to be some great cowboy music.
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3: Absolutely.
2: And besides that,
3: you never know what's going to fall out.
2: Especially when the cowboys are talking about if only.
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2: 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After a hard-fought victory 3,000 miles away in Alaska, Star Valley football returns to the continental U.S., but with an international opponent. This Saturday afternoon, the Braves take part in the Rocky Mountain Rumble in the ICCU Dome at Idaho State University in Pocatello, where Star Valley takes on the Raymond Comets from Alberta, Canada. 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It's Star Valley versus Raymond this Saturday in Pocatello on the SVI Sports Network.
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1: He's got some room. He's at the 45 midfield. He is gone. That's going to be a touchdown, Cowboys.
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0: God, our Creator, has not left us without evidence. He's given us two books to read. The book of nature can open your mind to the possibility that maybe God is real. 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

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This is gonna hurt like hell. 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
2: NBC News Radio, I'm Chris Caraccio. Jurors in the Lindsey Clancy murder trial have yet to come to a verdict. Yesterday, the jury told the judge they were still deadlocked, leading the judge to issue them a Tui Rodriguez charge, which urges jurors to re-examine their views and consider opposing perspectives without compromising their core convictions. The order is seen as a last resort before a judge may declare a mistrial. Vice President J.D. Vance is headlining today's White House press briefing. It's the first briefing since July 23rd. This comes after former Press Secretary Karoline Leavitt's departure last week. A GOP lawmaker is calling on President Trump to fire Secretary of War Pete Hegseth. NBC's Keir Simmons has details.
3: Republican Senator Tom Tillis urging President Trump to fire Hegseth, accusing him of creating a leadership void at the top of our military ranks, adding, "I have never witnessed more inept management of the brave men and women who serve our country."
2: The North Carolina senator stepped up his criticism of Hegseth after Army Secretary Dan Driscoll announced his resignation amid reports of friction between Driscoll and Hegseth. Tillis accused Hegseth of creating a leadership void at the top of our military ranks by pushing several generals from their jobs. A podcaster is behind bars on suspicion of threatening to kill President Trump, Daniel Martindale reports.
4: Benjamin Azariah Southworth was arrested in Los Angeles' Westlake neighborhood. First Assistant U.S. Attorney Bill Asaley says Southworth posted videos calling for Trump's assassination. He is also accused of targeting the family members of the president's personal attorney by publishing their home addresses and phone numbers. He also allegedly left threatening voicemails saying things like, "Justice comes to your door."
2: The Labor Day holiday weekend travel period has begun. This evening and tomorrow are expected to be the busiest times on the road, according to analytics company INRIX. Airports will also be extremely busy, with the TSA expecting to screen more than 17 million people between today and Wednesday. I'm Chris Caraccio, NBC News Radio.
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8: The NBA lowers the boom on the LA Clippers. Owner Steve Ballmer is fined $30 million and suspended for 1 year, and the team stripped of five first-round draft picks for violating the league's salary cap rules. The Clippers circumvented the cap to create extra income for Kawhi Leonard. A quarterback decision for the Raiders. Veteran Kirk Cousins will be the week one starter. Top pick Fernando Mendoza to begin the year as the backup. Baseball last night included the Dodgers blowing a late lead. They lost 8-6 in 10 innings to the Cardinals. Thomas Ajayi of the Cardinals homered and had the go-ahead run scoring single in the 10th.
9: It's really cool. That's a fun place to be, you know, where you're always fighting and always competing, and you really are never out of it, like we showed tonight.
8: The Dodgers have lost the first two of that series and six of their last eight games. Also from baseball, the Diamondbacks blanked the Phillies 1-0. That ends the Phils' six-game winning streak. I'm Matt McCoy.
1: Let's take a look at the weather forecast in Cameron-Diamondville at lunchtime. It's 67 degrees. Got a red flag warning in Cameron-Diamondville because of a wind, but sunny and 74 for the high, but windy conditions this afternoon. That's the Cameron-Diamondville forecast. Let's go to Bridger Valley. Bridger Valley today, we should see, let's take a look. Bridger Valley, we should see Sunny, 77 degrees, red flag warning as well. Let's go to Star Valley. Star Valley at lunchtime, 63 in Afton, Alpine 63 as well. Today in Star Valley, sunny and 71 degrees. Happen to be going to Jackson for the afternoon, partly cloudy and 71 degrees. Currently in Jackson at 64. Once again, the temperatures in the SBI broadcast area at lunchtime. Afton and Alpine at 63 degrees, Thane 64, Star Valley Ranch 62 for Star Valley, Bridger Valley, Lyman 72, Mountain View 71 degrees, Kemmer Diamondville, you're at 67. Good afternoon, 12 noon news update, Dan Doc City reporting.

0: That one from Shane Owens. You go good. Rob Erickson, thank you for tuning in with us here in Spur Country. We got a great evening show lined up for you this hour and next. Of course, plenty of your country favorites from past and present. Throw in some news stories, community calendar, and weather. Don't touch that dial. On the way, it's Chris LeDoux, Toby Keith, Post Malone, and this one from Blake Shelton. Let him in anyway.
1: Hey.

0: I've said it once and I'll say it again. That's my favorite duet ever. Chris LeDoux and Garth Brooks, What You Gonna Do With a Cowboy?
1: Spur Country Events.
0: Saturday, September 5th, it's the Grizzly 399 Bronze Sculpture Arrival Viewing and Memorial Dinner starting at 5 p.m. at the Flying Saddle Resort's new restaurant, the Grizzly Steakhouse. 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

0: That one from Dierks Bentley, Tip It On Back. Before that, Kane Brown, Woman. And Dustin Lynch, Riding Roads. State lawmakers considered bills Thursday that would repeal or amend certain Wyoming Business Council programs, continuing their efforts to reform or dismantle some of the Economic Development Agency's core functions. The Wyoming Legislature's Joint Appropriations Committee discussed three bills, one to eliminate certain WBC programs, another to amend certain WBC programs, and a third to reinstate the countywide consensus program as a replacement for the Wyoming Business Ready Community Grant and Loan Program. If you'd like to find out more on those bills that are coming before the state legislature considering dismantling the Wyoming Business Council, you need to head on over to svinews.com. Up next, you got one from Gary Allen, Every Storm.
1: Well, so you're standing in the middle of the thunder and lightning. I know you're feeling like you just can't win, but you're trying.

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Ella Langley, Loving Life Again. Finishing off our hour here in Spur Country, it's Trick Pony, Jason Aldean, Chris Young, Chase Bryant, Alan Jackson, and now it's Kenny Chesney, Beer in Mexico.

try. You go ahead. I'll be A-okay. 'Cause I got Jose, Captain Morgan. Not to mention call old George and Tammy and Loretta, Earl, Willie Nelson, and John Cash. How about old Jimmy Buffett? Bring him in there. That sun shining. George Strait, an old friend. Can't forget Hank Jr. and all his rowdy friends. I'm gonna clean out the whole closet, baby.

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2: NBC News Radio, I'm Chris Caraccio. Jurors in the Lindsey Clancy murder trial have yet to come to a verdict. Yesterday, the jury told the judge they were still deadlocked, leading the judge to issue them a Tui Rodriguez charge, which urges jurors to re-examine their views and consider opposing perspectives without compromising their core convictions. The order is seen as a last resort before a judge may declare a mistrial. Vice President J.D. Vance is headlining today's White House press briefing. It's the first briefing since July 23rd. This comes after former Press Secretary Karoline Leavitt's departure last week. A GOP lawmaker is calling on President Trump to fire Secretary of War Pete Hegseth. NBC's Keir Simmons has details.
3: Republican Senator Tom Tillis urging President Trump to fire Hegseth, accusing him of creating a leadership void at the top of our military ranks, adding, "I have never witnessed more inept management of the brave men and women who serve our country."
2: The North Carolina senator stepped up his criticism of Hegseth after Army Secretary Dan Driscoll announced his resignation amid reports of friction between Driscoll and Hegseth. Tillis accused Hegseth of creating a leadership void at the top of our military ranks by pushing several generals from their jobs. A podcaster is behind bars on suspicion of threatening to kill President Trump, Daniel Martindale reports.
4: Benjamin Azariah Southworth was arrested in Los Angeles' Westlake neighborhood. First Assistant U.S. Attorney Bill Asaley says Southworth posted videos calling for Trump's assassination. He is also accused of targeting the family members of the president's personal attorney by publishing their home addresses and phone numbers. He also allegedly left threatening voicemails saying things like, "Justice comes to your door."
2: The Labor Day holiday weekend travel period has begun. This evening and tomorrow are expected to be the busiest times on the road, according to analytics company Inrix. Airports will also be extremely busy, with the TSA expecting to screen more than 17 million people between today and Wednesday. I'm Chris Caraccio, NBC News Radio.
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8: The NBA lowers the boom on the LA Clippers. Owner Steve Ballmer is fined $30 million and suspended for 1 year, and the team stripped of five first-round draft picks for violating the league's salary cap rules. The Clippers circumvented the cap to create extra income for Kawhi Leonard. A quarterback decision for the Raiders. Veteran Kirk Cousins will be the week one starter. Top pick Fernando Mendoza to begin the year as the backup. Baseball last night included the Dodgers blowing a late lead. They lost 8-6 in 10 innings to the Cardinals. Thomas Ajayi of the Cardinals homered and had the go-ahead run scoring single in the 10th.
9: It's really cool. That's a fun place to be, you know, where you're always fighting and always competing, and you really are never out of it like we showed tonight.
8: The Dodgers have lost the first two of that series and six of their last eight games. Also from baseball, the Diamondbacks blanked the Phillies 1-0. That ends the Phils' six-game winning streak. I'm Matt McCoy.
1: Let's take a look at the weather forecast in Cameron-Diamondville at lunchtime. It's 67 degrees. Got a red flag warning in Cameron-Diamondville because of a wind, but sunny and 74 for the high, but windy conditions this afternoon. That's the Cameron-Diamondville forecast. Let's go to Bridger Valley. Bridger Valley today, we should see, let's take a look. Bridger Valley, we should see sunny, 77 degrees, red flag warning as well. Let's go to Star Valley.